0: before that she's gone and she was taken from us this way.
1: Walker died in 2024 from preeclampsia after experiencing seizures and blood clots. The lawsuit challenges the Texas abortion ban. Bovine respiratory disease continues to take a toll on young cattle, accounting for nearly 25% of deaths among pre-weaned heifers and more than half of deaths among weaned heifers. Early infections can also delay first calving and reduce milk production during first lactation. With prescription psychedelic use on the rise in the U.S., Denver Health is urging people to understand the risks and benefits of such drugs.
2: A national survey finds nearly 8 million U.S. adults used psilocybin in 2025. Rocky Mountain Poison and Drug Safety researcher Carrie Rockhill says there's lots of promising research on the drugs, but warns they come with risks.
3: So the most common things are, you know, physical symptoms like nausea or headache, things of that nature. There's also psychological side effects that can occur.
2: Those include paranoia, anxiety, and insomnia. She says positive outcomes often come as part of a larger program with a therapist. I'm Connor Shreve.
1: West Texas Intermediate, that's the domestic benchmark for crude oil, is selling at $102 a barrel, while Brent crude, the foreign benchmark's up to $106. For USA Radio News, I'm Anthony Lucero.
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5: 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For the Straits of Mackinac, Indian River, and Sheboygan, tonight mostly cloudy, scattered showers overnight, low 52. Scattered showers in the morning tomorrow, becoming mostly sunny, high Thursday, 74. Partly sunny skies on Friday, high 66.

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He recognized me on the first day I came in, and it gave me a chill

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1: USA Radio News, I'm Anthony Lucero. Iowa's congressional delegation split over the Iran War's powers resolution today. Republican Zach Nunn and Marionette Miller Meeks joined the Democrats in supporting the measure, while Ashley Hinson voted against it. The resolution directed President Trump to withdraw the U.S. forces from hostilities without congressional authorization. Ultimately, it did not pass. President Trump's third Surgeon General nominee, Dr. Nicole Safier, faced Senate questioning today over vaccines. She was asked whether childhood vaccines cause autism.
2: I do not believe childhood vaccines cause autism.
1: She also called the MMR vaccination the greatest tool for combating measles. Republican Congressman Thomas Massie is accusing House GOP leadership of sending lawmakers home early in order to avoid a vote on his resolution to impeach Secretary of War Pete Hegseth.
3: Lawmakers will leave Washington on Wednesday night for the final time before the November midterm elections. This after GOP leaders said they were canceling votes set for Thursday. The change in schedule means that the House will not vote on the Hegseth resolution until after Election Day. Massie wrote in a social media post accusing colleagues in his own party of avoiding the vote. I'm Chris Garagio.
1: Consumers could see higher borrowing costs after the Federal Reserve raised its key interest rate a quarter of a point today. That's the first increase since 2023. Credit cards and auto loans are directly affected, while mortgage rates could also rise.
4: Don't forget the federal government, which ultimately is us as taxpayers. They're going to pay more. We're all going to pay more because they have to pay a lot more to finance all of this ridiculous debt and spending that we have.
1: Market analyst Doug Flynn told News Nation another Fed hike is likely this year. Wall Street closed lower.
5: At the closing bell, the Dow Jones lost 631 points, the S&P fell by 33, and the NASDAQ dropped 3 points. I'm Lizzie Radabali.
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1: The House has passed a bill requiring AM radio in new vehicles at no extra charge. Supporters cite its role in local news and emergencies. The bill is on its way now to the Senate. 2 people who worked for Los Angeles area homeless nonprofits have been arrested on federal charges of misusing millions of taxpayer dollars.
8: These fraudsters received over $130 million.

0: $1 million. More than $75 million of those were funneled through the Los Angeles Homeless Services Authority, also known as LHASA.
1: U.S. Secretary of Housing and Urban Development Scott Turner made that announcement Wednesday morning. The Justice Department says one defendant allegedly misappropriated more than $7.5 million using some of the money to help build a nightclub in Los Angeles.
0: Make no mistake, HUD and the Trump administration will not tolerate the theft and the abuse of taxpayer dollars.
1: A second defendant faces a 21-count indictment. L.A. Mayor Karen Bass recently stepped down from LHASA's board. I'm Sharon Reardon.
2: A 45-year-old woman from Oklahoma City died during a snowstorm in an area of the Cascades in Washington State known as the Enchantments.
3: The woman and her husband got trapped when heavy snow moved in September 13th. They texted to 911. They were both cold and wet. The man's wife couldn't move, and he couldn't carry her out. Multiple helicopter rescues were attempted, but the bad weather forced them back. When rescuers arrived on the ground, the woman had died, and the man had severe hypothermia. He was warmed in a tent, then brought out by helicopter and hospitalized. The woman's body was recovered the next day. I'm Brad Ford.
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9: For the Straits of Mackinac, Indian River, and Sheboygan, tonight mostly cloudy. Scattered showers overnight, low 52. Scattered showers in the morning tomorrow, becoming mostly sunny. High Thursday, 74. Partly sunny skies on Friday, high 66.
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Some say love. It is a river, and that it drowns the tender reed. And some say love, it's like a razor, and that it leaves your soul to bleed.

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1: USA Radio News, I'm Anthony Lucero. A Congressional Budget Office analysis estimates the U.S. war with Iran has cost around $38 billion. That's through August 1st. The CBO projects another $2 to $3 billion in costs every month if the conflict continues. The report also says rebuilding some depleted missile stocks could take years. A growing number of lawmakers are challenging the president's authority to continue with the war in Iran.
2: For the third time, the House has approved a war powers resolution aimed at limiting President Trump's ability to continue military action against Iran without congressional authorization. Seven Republicans joined Democrats in supporting the measure. The resolution does not itself end the war, but adds to congressional pressure as fighting continues and talks between Washington and Tehran remain stalled. Ron Warner, USA Radio News.
1: That measure was ultimately voted no. An anonymous donor funded the cremation of the 20-year-old man who shot President Trump's ear back in 2024.
3: That's according to documents released to the Senate Judiciary Committee and obtained by the New York Post. The note appears at the end of an interview with Thomas Matthew Crook's father. Crooks killed one person during the rally, critically injured two others who survived. John Summers, USA Radio News.
1: The Federal Reserve is raising interest rates a quarter percentage point.
4: Fed Chairman Kevin Warsh is pointing to persistent inflation as the reason behind the rate

0: But inflation remains elevated. Today's policy action will support a timelier return to the committee's 2% goal. This committee will deliver price stability.
1: Warsh said the committee voted unanimously to raise rates because inflation is currently not headed in the direction they would like. He noted U.S. productivity growth and spending remain solid, as well as the job sector, despite geopolitical conflicts. The next rate decision will come at the end of October. I'm Matt Mattinson.
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2: Two former Navy sailors who sold fentanyl to service members on the USS Abraham Lincoln 4 years ago, including one who suffered a deadly overdose, have pled guilty.
4: The former sailors, one of them 25, the other 29, sold the counterfeit oxycodone pills containing fentanyl to active duty service members, including during deployments. U.S. Attorney's Office says that in late 2022, they sold one sailor 10 pills. The victim, who was assigned to the USS Abraham Lincoln, later overdosed and died of acute fentanyl intoxication. The two defendants pleaded guilty to conspiracy to distribute controlled substances and are set to be sentenced in December. I'm Michael Kastner.
2: A deadly Ebola outbreak in the Democratic Republic of the Congo continues to spread despite efforts to contain that virus. The UN says the outbreak is creating major challenges across the nation, with health workers responding as cases increase and access to affected communities remains difficult.
5: It's beginning to look a lot like Christmas.
2: Well, the calendar says it's Wednesday, but it's a whole lot more.
6: Today, we are exactly 100 days to Christmas. That's 14 weekends to plan, shop, decorate, bake. You gotta have cookies and get the ho-ho-ho going. Anxiety Center says it's a lot of pressure, but for a less stressed holiday, early planning is the key. But more pressure as Hanukkah starts December 4th. That's in 80 days. You can insert your scream here. I'm Bree Tennis.
2: And I'm Anthony Lucero, USA Radio News.
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10: Big Country Gold. More Sheboygan, Indian River, and the Straits of Mackinac. Scattered showers overnight, mostly cloudy, low 52. Scattered showers early Thursday, becoming mostly sunny, high 74. Partly sunny skies on Friday, high 66. That's your forecast. I'm Tim O'Brien.
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0: reflect common sense. Whatley says Trump needs an ally in the Senate and North Carolina needs a fighter. Federal Reserve Chairman Kevin Warsh says Wednesday's quarter point rate hike is aimed at bringing inflation back to the Fed's 2% target.
1: For more than 5 years, inflation has been running above target. So our predominant focus is on the price stability side of our mandate. The plain fact is that inflation is too high and has been for too long.
0: The Fed raised the benchmark rate to 3.75 to 4%, while President Trump has repeatedly called for lower rates. American consumers continued spending at a stronger pace last month, despite ongoing economic concerns.
2: Retail sales rose 1.2% in August, exceeding economists' expectations, according to new government data reported by PBS News. The increase suggests consumer demand remained relatively strong. The report comes as the Federal Reserve considers another change to interest rates. Economists are watching spending closely for signs of whether the economy is gaining momentum or facing renewed inflation pressure. Ron Warner, USA Radio News.
0: Wall Street closed lower.
3: At the closing bell, the Dow Jones lost 631 points, the S&P fell by 33, and the NASDAQ dropped 3 points. I'm Lizzie Radabali.
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0: Los Angeles County District Attorney Nathan Hochman says prosecutors will not seek the death penalty against Nick Reiner, who's been charged with killing his parents, filmmaker Rob Reiner, and his wife Michelle.
5: At a news conference Tuesday morning, Hochman said the decision came after including the views of the victims and the impact a death penalty case could have on surviving family members.
6: Whether or not we seek the death penalty is a comprehensive analysis of all the factors. Mitigation factors were certainly considered as well as the aggravating factors.
5: Despite taking the death penalty off the table, prosecutors are still pursuing first-degree murder charges. John Summers, USA Radio News.
0: Military members have been told they must suffer in the heat on base.
7: Navy officials are enforcing a ban on military air conditioners in barracks at Naval Base Point Loma. They say it's due to the age of the building and lack of electric infrastructure that simply can't handle the power demands. A Navy spokesperson says the AC units frequently trip circuit breakers, creating a safety hazard. The Navy says the barracks are on the list for an electrical upgrade, but for now, cooling is provided by ceiling fans as an inspection Monday confiscated any portable ACs. I'm Bree Tennis.
0: A New Hampshire man has returned a magazine to the Concord Public Library 132 years after it was checked out. John Hansen returned a September 1894 issue of the Century Illustrated Monthly. He avoided a potential $12,000 fine because the library recently froze overdue charges. For USA Radio News, I'm Anthony Lucero.
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10: For Sheboygan, Indian River, and the Straits of Mackinac. Scattered showers overnight, mostly cloudy, low 52. Scattered showers early Thursday, becoming mostly sunny, high 74. Partly sunny skies on Friday, high 66. That's your forecast. I'm Tim O'Brien.
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Girl, you'll realize that you've been blind. Yes, darling, I know you're gonna need me again. 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

0: 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Sheboygan.
1: USA Radio News, I'm Anthony Lucero. The Congressional Budget Office estimates the Iran war has cost around $38 billion so far and could add up to $2 to $3 billion a month going forward. The agency also projects the conflict could raise inflation by about a half a point

0: Despite the fighting, U.S. officials have been holding previously undisclosed contacts with an Iranian-backed group.
1: Reuters is reporting U.S. officials met with representatives from the Iran-backed Houthi movement in Oman over the weekend. The meeting took place at the U.S. Embassy in Muscat and had not been previously made public. Separately, China is urging Washington and Tehran to show restraint and return to negotiations as the conflict continues to affect the region. Ron Warner, USA Radio News.
0: Federal Reserve Chairman Kevin Warsh says the economy remains strong, including gains in the labor market.
2: The jobless rate remains low at around 4.1%, and both job openings and weekly hours have been increasing.
0: Warsh made those comments after the Fed raised its benchmark rate a quarter point, saying the move should help bring inflation back to 2%. President Trump claims the assassination attempt in July of 2024 was a Democrat plot against him.
3: In a Tuesday Truth Social post, Trump said Biden's FBI didn't do what they should have with respect to the lunatic shot me in Butler, Pennsylvania. Trump went on to say new info was just found, adding, this was all a Democrat plot to get me out of the election that failed. Attorney General Todd Blanche told reporters the new information is connected to an ongoing FBI investigation into the shooting that killed a bystander while Trump was speaking outdoors. I'm Mark Mayfield.
0: Wall Street closed lower.
4: At the closing bell, the Dow Jones lost 631 points, the S&P fell by 33, and the NASDAQ dropped 3 points. I'm Lizzie Radabali.
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5: This is the Money Minute. I'm Alan Johnson. 1 minute, your money, and here's what mattered this week. Oil moved $100 a barrel. The 10-year Treasury yield pushed toward 5%. Producer inflation came in at 5.4%. Stocks sold off as investors reconsidered what the Federal Reserve may do next week. And President Trump proposed $5,000 payments to American adults if Republicans retain control of Congress. Potential cost? More than $1 trillion. Put it together, inflation is still running hot. Borrowing costs are rising. Washington is already carrying more than $40 trillion in debt. And the Fed meets next week. That's what happened. What happens next could affect everything from your mortgage to your retirement account. I'm Alan Johnson, and that's the Money Minute, presented by Heritage Gold Partners at 833-577-4653.
0: Republican Congresswoman Nancy Mace of South Carolina is calling for Lindsey Clancy to receive the death penalty and be publicly executed. Clancy admits to killing her 3 children in Massachusetts back in 2023. Her trial ended in a mistrial earlier this month after jurors failed to reach a unanimous verdict. El Nino is expected to bring very active fall and winter weather to the Southland, and now there's something else brewing.
6: The National Oceanic and Atmospheric Administration is now monitoring a large, slow-moving ocean surge that is headed to Southern California. It's called a Kelvin wave, and it's moving up the coast from Mexico. Researchers say it's an increase in water height, but it's not a surfable wave. It's expected to increase the sea level by 6 to 12 inches by late September or early October, and it could last for months. I'm Bree Tennant.
0: Japan has over 100,000 people who are at least 100 years old or older, which is a record high. Nearly 90% of those are women.
7: Japanese officials released the stats this week on Respect the Aged Day, a day when healthy people hitting the century mark are honored by the government. However, officials also highlight a rapidly declining population in the country. The nation's fertility rate's at a record low of 1.14 children per woman in 2025. That's far below the 2.1 children needed to maintain Japan's current population. John Summers, USA Radio News.
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11: More Sheboygan, Indian River, and the Straits of Mackinac. Scattered showers overnight, mostly cloudy, low 52. Scattered showers early Thursday, becoming mostly sunny, high 74. Partly sunny skies on Friday, high 66. That's your forecast. 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
13: Well, there's always been groups of people that never could see

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And one old boy said, "Hey, Tex, where'd you park your horse?" My friend just pulled his hat down low, but they couldn't be ignored. One husky fella said, "I think I'll rip that hat right off your head." That's when my friend turned around, and this is what he said.

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My nephew skinned the rattler that makes up this old hat band. But back in 69, he died in Vietnam. Now, the eagle feather was given to me by an Indian friend of mine. But someone ran him down somewhere around that Arizona line. And a real special lady gave me this hat pin. But I don't know if I'll ever see her again.

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1: USA Radio News, I'm Anthony Lucero. A Congressional Budget Office analysis estimates the U.S. war with Iran has cost around $38 billion. That's through August 1st. The CBO projects another $2 to $3 billion in costs every month if the conflict continues. The report also says rebuilding some depleted missile stocks could take years. A growing number of lawmakers are challenging the president's authority to continue with the war in Iran.
2: For the third time, the House has approved a war powers resolution aimed at limiting President Trump's ability to continue military action against Iran without congressional authorization.

0: and who shot President Trump's ear back in 2024.
1: That's according to documents released to the Senate Judiciary Committee and obtained by the New York Post. The note appears at the end of an interview with Thomas Matthew Crook's father. Crooks killed one person during the rally, critically injured two others who survived. John Summers, USA Radio News.
0: The Federal Reserve is raising interest rates a quarter percentage point.
2: Fed Chairman Kevin Warsh is pointing to persistent inflation as the reason behind the rate hike.
3: Inflation remains elevated. Today's policy action will support a timelier return to the committee's 2% goal. This committee will deliver price stability.
2: Warsh said the committee voted unanimously to raise rates because inflation is currently not headed in the direction they would like. He noted U.S. productivity growth and spending remain solid, as well as the job sector, despite geopolitical conflicts. The next rate decision will come at the end of October. I'm Matt Mattinson.
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0: Two former Navy sailors who sold fentanyl to service members on the USS Abraham Lincoln 4 years ago, including one who suffered a deadly overdose, have pled guilty.
6: The former sailors, one of them 25, the other 29, sold the counterfeit oxycodone pills containing fentanyl to active duty service members, including during deployments. U.S. Attorney's Office says that in late 2022, they sold one sailor 10 pills. The victim, who was assigned to the USS Abraham Lincoln, later overdosed and died of acute fentanyl intoxication. The two defendants pleaded guilty to conspiracy to distribute controlled substances and are set to be sentenced in December. I'm Michael Kastner.
0: A deadly Ebola outbreak in the Democratic Republic of the Congo continues to spread despite efforts to contain that virus. The UN says the outbreak is creating major challenges across the nation, with health workers responding as cases increase and access to affected communities remains difficult.
7: It's beginning to look a lot like Christmas.
0: Well, the calendar says it's Wednesday, but it's a whole lot more.
8: Today, we are exactly 100 days to Christmas. That's 14 weekends to plan, shop, decorate, bake. You gotta have cookies and get the ho-ho-ho going. Anxiety Center says it's a lot of pressure, but for a less stressed holiday, early planning is the key. But more pressure as Hanukkah starts December 4th. That's in 80 days. You can insert your scream here. I'm Bree Tennis.
0: And I'm Anthony Lucero, USA Radio News.
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11: For Sheboygan, Indian River, and the Straits of Mackinac. Scattered showers overnight, mostly cloudy, low 52. Scattered showers early Thursday, becoming mostly sunny, high 74. Partly sunny skies on Friday, high 66. That's your forecast. I'm Tim O'Brien.
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0: 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Sheboygan.
1: USA Radio News, I'm Anthony Lucero. Saudi Arabia says they're going to respond to attacks by Iran-backed Houthi rebels that injured 13 people and damaged homes and vehicles. The Houthis have seized much of Yemen's Red Sea coast and the Bab el-Mandeb Strait, adding another threat to shipping and energy supplies as the Iran war continues. President Trump campaigned for Republican Senate candidate Michael Whatley in Gastonia, urging North Carolina voters to support Republicans in November. Otherwise,
2: they're all going to go away. All of the things that we've done, the strongest border in the history.

0: price stability side of our mandate. The plain fact is that inflation is too high and has been for too long.
1: The Fed raised the benchmark rate to 3.75 to 4%, while President Trump has repeatedly called for lower rates. American consumers continued spending at a stronger pace last month, despite ongoing economic concerns.
2: Retail sales rose 1.2% in August, exceeding economists' expectations, according to new government data reported by PBS News. The increase suggests consumer demand remained relatively strong. The report comes as the Federal Reserve considers another change to interest rates. Economists are watching spending closely for signs of whether the economy is gaining momentum or facing renewed inflation pressure. Ron Warner, USA Radio News.
1: Wall Street closed lower.
3: At the closing bell, the Dow Jones lost 631 points, the S&P fell by 33, and the NASDAQ dropped 3 points. I'm Lizzie Radabali.
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1: Los Angeles County District Attorney Nathan Hochman says prosecutors will not seek the death penalty against Nick Reiner, who's been charged with killing his parents, filmmaker Rob Reiner, and his wife Michelle.
5: At a news conference Tuesday morning, Hochman said the decision came after including the views of the victims and the impact a death penalty case could have on surviving family members.
6: Whether or not we seek the death penalty is a comprehensive analysis of all the factors. Mitigation factors were certainly considered as well as the aggravating factors.
5: Despite taking the death penalty off the table, prosecutors are still pursuing first-degree murder charges. John Summers, USA Radio News.
1: Military members have been told they must suffer in the heat on base.
7: Navy officials are enforcing a ban on military air conditioners in barracks at Naval Base Point Loma. They say it's due to the age of the building and lack of electric infrastructure that simply can't handle the power demands. A Navy spokesperson says the AC units frequently trip circuit breakers, creating a safety hazard. The Navy says the barracks are on the list for an electrical upgrade, but for now, cooling is provided by ceiling fans as an inspection Monday confiscated any portable ACs. I'm Bree Tennis.
1: A New Hampshire man has returned a magazine to the Concord Public Library 132 years after it was checked out. John Hansen returned a September 1894 issue of the Century Illustrated Monthly. He avoided a potential $12,000 fine because the library recently froze overdue charges. For USA Radio News, I'm Anthony Lucero.
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10: Weather. Or Sheboygan, Indian River, and the Straits of Mackinac. Scattered showers overnight, mostly cloudy, low 52. Scattered showers early Thursday, becoming mostly sunny, high 74. Partly sunny skies on Friday, high 66. That's your forecast. I'm Tim O'Brien.
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0: Hi, this is Mike Avery, and here's what's coming up this week on Outdoor Magazine. First, Michigan hunter Charlie Wiltsey talks about going out of state for your next adventure. In our second hour, Brian Kosminski on fly fishing for trout in northern Michigan in the fall, Scott Baker of Sportsman Against Hunger, and Gina Cannell from Jay's Sporting Goods. And in our third hour, Al Stewart from the Nimrod Society talks about fall turkey hunting, small game season, and more.
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1: USA Radio News, I'm Anthony Lucero. The Congressional Budget Office estimates the Iran war has cost around $38 billion so far and could add up to $2 to $3 billion a month going forward. The agency also projects the conflict could raise inflation by about a half a point during the first 3 months of 2027 as higher energy prices work through the economy. Despite the fighting, U.S. officials have been holding previously undisclosed contacts with an Iranian-backed group.
2: Reuters is reporting U.S. officials met with representatives from the Iran-backed Houthi movement in Oman over the weekend. The meeting took place at the U.S. Embassy in Muscat and had not been previously made public. Separately, China is urging Washington and Tehran to show restraint and return to negotiations as the conflict continues to affect the region. Ron Warner, USA Radio News.
1: Federal Reserve Chairman Kevin Warsh says

0: in July of 2024 was a Democrat plot against him.
1: In a Tuesday Truth Social post, Trump said Biden's FBI didn't do what they should have with respect to the lunatic shot me in Butler, Pennsylvania. Trump went on to say new info was just found, adding, this was all a Democrat plot to get me out of the election that failed. Attorney General Todd Blanche told reporters the new information is connected to an ongoing FBI investigation into the shooting that killed a bystander while Trump was speaking outdoors. I'm Mark Mayfield.
0: Wall Street closed lower.
2: At the closing bell, the Dow Jones lost 631 points, the S&P fell by 33, and the NASDAQ dropped 3 points. I'm Lizzie Radabali.
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0: Republican Congresswoman Nancy Mace of South Carolina is calling for Lindsey Clancy to receive the death penalty and be publicly executed. Clancy admits to killing her 3 children in Massachusetts back in 2023. Her trial ended in a mistrial earlier this month after jurors failed to reach a unanimous verdict. El Nino is expected to bring very active fall and winter weather to the Southland, and now there's something else brewing.
5: The National Oceanic and Atmospheric Administration is now monitoring a large, slow-moving ocean surge that is headed to Southern California. It's called a Kelvin wave, and it's moving up the coast from Mexico. Researchers say it's an increase in water height, but it's not a surfable wave. It's expected to increase the sea level by 6 to 12 inches by late September or early October, and it could last for months. I'm Bree Tennant.
0: Japan has over 100,000 people who are at least 100 years old or older, which is a record high. Nearly 90% of those are women.
6: Japanese officials released the stats this week on Respect the Aged Day, a day when healthy people hitting the century mark are honored by the government. However, officials also highlight a rapidly declining population in the country, the nation's fertility rates at a record low of 1.14 children per woman in 2025. That's far below the 2.1 children needed to maintain Japan's current population. John Summers, USA Radio News.
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7: 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I just want to warn you, traffic is tough out there.
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12: For Sheboygan, Indian River, and the Straits of Mackinac. Scattered showers overnight, mostly cloudy, low 52. Scattered showers early Thursday, becoming mostly sunny, high 74. Partly sunny skies on Friday, high 66. That's your forecast. I'm Tim O'Brien.
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1: USA Radio News, I'm Anthony Lucero. A Congressional Budget Office analysis estimates the U.S. war with Iran has cost around $38 billion. That's through August 1st. The CBO projects another $2 to $3 billion in costs every month if the conflict continues. The report also says rebuilding some depleted missile stocks could take years. A growing number of lawmakers are challenging the president's authority to continue with the war in Iran.
2: For the third time, the House has approved a war powers resolution aimed at limiting President Trump's ability to continue military action against Iran without congressional authorization. Seven Republicans joined Democrats in supporting the measure. The resolution does not itself end the war, but adds to congressional pressure as fighting continues

0: That's according to documents released to the Senate Judiciary Committee and obtained by the New York Post. The note appears at the end of an interview with Thomas Matthew Crooks' father. Crooks killed one person during the rally, critically injured two others who survived. John Summers, USA Radio News.
1: The Federal Reserve is raising interest rates a quarter percentage point.
2: Fed Chairman Kevin Warsh is pointing to persistent inflation as the reason behind the rate hike.
3: Inflation remains elevated. Today's policy action will support a timelier return to the committee's 2% goal. This committee will deliver price stability.
2: Warsh said the committee voted unanimously to raise rates because inflation is currently not headed in the direction they would like. He noted U.S. productivity growth and spending remain solid, as well as the job sector, despite geopolitical conflicts. The next rate decision will come at the end of October. I'm Matt Mattinson.
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1: Two former Navy sailors who sold fentanyl to service members on the USS Abraham Lincoln 4 years ago, including one who suffered a deadly overdose, have pled guilty.
5: The former sailors, one of them 25, the other 29, sold the counterfeit oxycodone pills containing fentanyl to active duty service members, including during deployments. U.S. Attorney's Office says that in late 2022, they sold one sailor 10 pills. The victim, who was assigned to the USS Abraham Lincoln, later overdosed and died of acute fentanyl intoxication. The two defendants pleaded guilty to conspiracy to distribute controlled substances and are set to be sentenced in December. I'm Michael Kastner.
1: A deadly Ebola outbreak in the Democratic Republic of the Congo continues to spread despite efforts to contain that virus. The UN says the outbreak is creating major challenges across the nation, with health workers responding as cases increase and access to affected communities remains difficult.
6: It's beginning to look a lot like Christmas.
1: Well, the calendar says it's Wednesday, but it's a whole lot more.
7: Today, we are exactly 100 days to Christmas. That's 14 weekends to plan, shop, decorate, bake. You gotta have cookies and get the ho-ho-ho going. Anxiety Center says it's a lot of pressure, but for a less stressed holiday, early planning is the key. But more pressure as Hanukkah starts December 4th. That's in 80 days. You can insert your scream here. I'm Bree Tennis.
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10: Or Sheboygan, Indian River, and the Straits of Mackinac. Scattered showers overnight, mostly cloudy, low 52. Scattered showers early Thursday, becoming mostly sunny, high 74. Partly sunny skies on Friday, high 66. That's your forecast. I'm Tim O'Brien.
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He said, this is where you get off, boy, 'cause I'm going back to Alabama. 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Hold

0: We're 70 years old, and we're WCBY. Sheboygan.
1: USA Radio News. I'm John Summers. The House of Representatives passed a bill to place more sanctions on Russia. The measure, called the Lindsey Graham Sanctioning Russia and Iran Act of 2026, was approved Wednesday evening.
2: It would target Russia's economy.

0: his resolution to impeach Secretary of War Pete Hegseth.
1: This after GOP leaders said they were canceling votes set for Thursday. The change in schedule means that the House will not vote on the Hegseth resolution until after Election Day, Massey wrote in a social media post accusing colleagues in his own party of avoiding the vote. I'm Chris Caraccio.
0: President Trump demanded the Federal Reserve slash interest rates to 1% or less.
2: Trump made the comments on Truth Social hours after the central bank announced its first rate hike since 2023 and later criticized the Fed board while speaking to reporters in North Carolina.
3: The board is very hostile.
2: In the earlier Truth Social post, Trump wrote, "We are carrying almost every country in the world, and that cannot go on any longer. Lower the interest rates for the United States of America, and fast." The Fed, led by Trump pick chairman Kevin Warsh, raised benchmark interest rates at 0.25 percentage point to a target range of 3.75% to 4%. I'm Mark Mayfield.
0: AI leaders were told by Vice President J.D. Vance, "If you're building Frankenstein, stop." He spoke at an event for the All In podcast. Vance said the solution to dangerous technology cannot be to create a one-world governance structure. From America's News Network, USA Radio News.
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0: Two former Navy sailors who sold fentanyl to service members on the USS Abraham Lincoln aircraft carrier 4 years ago, including one who suffered a deadly overdose, pleaded guilty.
5: The former sailors, one of them 25, the other 29, sold the counterfeit oxycodone pills containing fentanyl to active duty service members, including during deployments. U.S. Attorney's Office says that in late 2022, they sold one sailor 10 pills. The victim, who was assigned to the USS Abraham Lincoln, later overdosed and died of acute fentanyl intoxication. I'm Michael Kastner.
0: From Oregon, a Multnomah County grand jury indicted suspected serial killer Jesse Calhoun in the murder of a sixth woman. He's accused of killing Elizabeth Gibson November 18th of 2022. Here's District Attorney Nathan Vasquez.
6: We will not stop. We will do everything in our power to hold him accountable and to see that justice is done for each and every one of these victims.
0: Calhoun's charged with manslaughter in Gibson's death, although her body has not been found. He's also charged in the murders of five women whose bodies were found in various locations over a wide area from Clark County, Washington to Polk County, Oregon. Texas Attorney General Ken Paxton sued by the family of a pregnant woman who died. The lawsuit claims Tierra Walker was denied an abortion, which could have saved her life. I'm John Summers, USA Radio News.
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9: Port of Oregon, Indian River, and the Straits of Mackinac. A few showers this morning, clouds clearing and high of 73. Tonight, partly cloudy, low 45. Partly sunny tomorrow, Friday's high 66. For the weekend, Saturday, mostly cloudy, maybe a shower, high 65. Sunday, mostly sunny, high 68. A look at it Monday, partly sunny, high 61. That's your forecast. I'm Tim O'Brien. Have a great day.
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The devil went down to Georgia. He was looking for a soul to steal. He was in a bind because he was way behind and he was willing to make a deal. When he came across this young man sawing on a fiddle and playing it hot, and the devil jumped up on a hickory stump and said, "Boy, let me tell you what. I guess you didn't know it, but I'm a fiddle player too. And if you'd care to take a dare, I'll make a bet with you. Now you play pretty good fiddle, boy, but give the devil his due. I bet a fiddle of gold against your soul, cause I think I'm better than you." The boy said, "My name's Johnny, and it might be a sin, but I'll take your bet, you're gonna regret, cause I'm the best as ever."

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And then a band of demons

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Johnny said, "Devil, just come on back if you ever want to try again. 'Cause I told you once, you son of a gun, I'm

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0: For the Straits of Mackinac, Indian River, and Sheboygan, a few showers this morning, clouds clearing at a high of 73. Tonight, partly cloudy, a low 45. Partly sunny skies Friday. Tomorrow's high, 66. For the weekend, Saturday, mostly cloudy, a shower might pop up, high 65. Mostly sunny on Sunday, high 68.
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1: Well, I guess it was back in 63 when eating my cooking got the better of me, so I asked this little girl I was going with to be my wife. Well, she said she would, so I said I do. But I'd have said I wouldn't if I'd have just knew how saying I do was gonna screw up all of my life. Well, the first few years weren't all that bad. I'll never forget the good times we had, cause I'm reminded every month when I send her the child support. Well, it wasn't too long till the lust all died, and I'll admit I wasn't too surprised the day I come home and found my suitcase sitting out on the porch. Well, I tried to get in, she changed the lock. Then I found this note taped on the mailbox that said, "Goodbye, Turkey, my attorney will be in touch." So I decided right then and there I was gonna do what's right, give her fair share. But brother,

you, they have made a mistake, cause it adds up to more than this cowboy makes. Besides, everything I've ever had worth taking, they've already took. While she's living like a queen on alimony, I'm working two shifts, eating bologna, asking my

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Why, they give her the color television set, then they give her the house, the kids, and both of the cars. See? Well, then they start talking about child support, alimony, and the cost of the court. Didn't take me long to figure

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0: 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I'm gonna be carrying food stamps. You get it, Judge? I'm gonna be just. That's not funny, huh?
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0: Big Country Gold salutes the tip of the mitt. 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
1: The Michigan News Network.
2: I'm Ryan Recker. The man at the center of a standoff in the UP has officially been charged. Andrei Petrov, appearing in Houghton County Court today, held on a $500,000 bond. WLUC reports the 40-year-old Calumet man is being charged with felony assault in obstructing and resisting. We heard from the Red Wings Hockey Operations Department for the first time since they moved on from Steve Yzerman.
3: The Red Wings elevated Sean Horkoff to interim general manager Tuesday. He was asked if this was an on-job interview for the permanent role.
4: Yeah, absolutely. I'm ecstatic to have this opportunity.
3: He informed the media that former Captain Dylan Larkin has an upper body injury. He'll be unavailable to start camp. Larkin's trade request still looms, and Horkoff confirmed he now has the power to trade him if the right deal comes along. Jeremy Otto, Michigan News Network.
2: And the day after the city terminates their contract with Flock Safety, East Point Police announcing two officers allegedly misused the controversial surveillance system.
5: The department says they've opened internal investigations into the two officers after reporters with USA Today noticed unusual activity in the audit logs by the officers. Those logs were made public through public records requests. One of them allegedly used the surveillance tech for personal issues, and the other committed a policy violation. The report from USA Today shows one of the officers searched for a single vehicle between August 2024 and June 2025 more than 600 times. Another searched for one license plate more than 60 times on a single day in July 2024. The officers have not been identified. Jeremy Jenkins, Michigan News Network.
2: And Detroit's Office of Inspector General reportedly opened an investigation into Police Chief Todd Bettison. There's multiple reports that the office, which investigates cases of public corruption, looking into Bettison but won't offer further comment. The investigation stems from Bettison's request that photos posted on a social media of Detroit Mayor Mary Sheffield and former boyfriend Marvin Walker be taken down. I'm Ryan Racker for the Michigan News Network.
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3: Or Indian River, Sheboygan, and the Straits of Mackinac. A few showers this morning, clouds clearing, and some sunshine for the afternoon. High 73. Tonight, partly cloudy, low 45. Tomorrow, partly sunny, high 66.
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People, that's all we were, trying to make a living out of blackland dirt. But we'd get together in a family circle singing loud. Daddy sang bass,

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1: USA Radio News. I'm John Summers. The Federal Reserve's raising interest rates a quarter percentage point.
2: Fed Chairman Kevin Warsh is pointing to persistent inflation as the reason behind the rate hike.
3: Inflation remains elevated. Today's policy action will support a timelier return to the committee's 2% goal. This committee will deliver price stability.
2: Warsh said the committee voted unanimously to raise rates because inflation is currently not headed in the direction they would like. I'm at Mattinson.
1: Six people died, including those on board a news helicopter, which was covering a fatal bus accident in Los Angeles.
4: Three people were killed when an SUV slammed into the side of a Metro bus. The chopper was providing news coverage for KNBC and sister station Telemundo 52 when it went down, killing the pilot and a reporter, along with a pedestrian on the ground. Both the NTSB and FAA are investigating. I'm Monica Nelson.
1: House lawmakers left Washington Wednesday night before the November midterm elections. House Speaker Mike Johnson spoke to reporters earlier in the day.
5: All right, it's time for our members to go home to their districts and make their case to the American people to go and explain all the great things we've done.
1: This after GOP leaders said they were canceling votes set for today. The change in schedule means the House will not vote on Kentucky Republican Thomas Massie's resolution to impeach Secretary of War Pete Hegseth until after Election Day. Mark Zuckerberg says AI companies are incentivized towards safety when it comes to timelines of crafting their models. He said on X, external pressure isn't necessary to keep to that timeline. The Meta CEO wrote, every lab has the responsibility and incentive to move at the pace required to train its models safely and the ability to take its own actions to ensure that happens. He also said AI leaders should create models that align with human values.

0: values. 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
1: This is the Money Minute. I'm Alan Johnson. 1 minute, your money, and here's what mattered this week. Oil moved $100 a barrel. The 10-year Treasury yield pushed toward 5%. Producer inflation came in at 5.4%. Stocks sold off as investors reconsidered what the Federal Reserve may do next week. And President Trump proposed $5,000 payments to American adults if Republicans retain control of Congress. Potential cost? More than $1 trillion. Put it together, inflation is still running hot. Borrowing costs are rising. Washington is already carrying more than $40 trillion in debt. And the Fed meets next week. That's what happened. What happens next?

0: photographed more than 50,000 vehicles in a three-week period and generated over 1.5 million images. I'm Chris Caraggio.
1: Paramount may be throwing in the towel and preparing to leave California.
2: TMZ reports officials in the offices of L.A. Mayor Karen Bass and Attorney General Rob Bonta were told Paramount would announce its departure on Tuesday, but that didn't happen. The move follows a legal fight over Paramount's proposed merger with Warner Brothers Discovery. Bonta and 11 other attorneys general are suing to block the deal. Paramount CEO David Ellison has threatened to move the studio to Texas, Tennessee, or Georgia if there's no settlement by October 1st. Negotiations have stalled, and sources now say a deal appears unlikely. A Paramount departure would be another blow to Hollywood as productions continue moving out of California, including American Idol, which just announced it would relocate production to Atlanta. I'm Sharon Reardon.
1: Sticks are heading to Las Vegas for a residency. The band announced five shows at the Venetian Theater inside the Venetian Resort Las Vegas. They're scheduled for January 29th and 30th, as well as February 3rd, 5th, and 6th. Tickets are available to the general public Friday. I'm John Summers, USA Radio News.
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4: 606 WCBY News. I'm Mike Grisdale. Some showers possible early on, clouds on and off throughout the day, high of 73. Complete forecast with Tim O'Brien coming up. Current conditions in the Straits area. Drizzle and 49 at the Pellston Airport. Clouds, a few raindrops, and 50 in Indian River. Cloudy and 49 Wolverine, partly cloudy 48 in Gaylord. Rain expected in the next hour and 59 and Mackinac Island. It's 56 Mackinac City, 57 St. Ignace, some sprinkles and 53 in the Sheboygan area. Fatal accident reported in Wexford County. A woman died Wednesday afternoon following a two-vehicle crash at the intersection of East M-115 and West 13th Street. Deputies in Cadillac say a vehicle driven by a man from Cedar collided with a vehicle driven by a woman from Boone. She was taken to the hospital and later died from her injuries. The man was treated at the scene for minor injuries. No names have been released as that investigation continues in Wexford County. In Emmett County, state police are investigating a hit-and-run crash after a construction zone worker was struck by a vehicle Wednesday afternoon. Troopers say it happened just before 2:30 p.m. yesterday near the intersection of U.S. 31 and Brutus Road, just south of Pellston. Preliminary investigation indicates that a black Chevrolet SSR, driven by an older man, hit the worker before continuing south on U.S. 31. No word on the condition of the victim yet. Anyone with information is being asked to contact authorities in Emmett County. Northern Michigan musician Brett Harfert has been nominated for a Josie Music Award in the Special Impact Song of the Year category for his song, Do For You. The nomination was announced ahead of the 12th Annual Josie Music Awards. Harfert, from the Onaway area, is among the independent artists recognized by the organization, which describes the Josie Music Awards as the largest multi-genre independent music awards program shown globally. Harfert, a lifelong musician and singer-songwriter from Northern Michigan, received the nomination in the rock, Christian rock division of the Social Impact Song of the Year category. The awards ceremony is scheduled for September 20th at the Grand Ole Opry House in Nashville. Harfert plans to travel there to attend the event this month. Preparations are underway for the 30th Richard Crane Memorial.

0: Memorial Truck Show in St. Ignace this weekend. Trucks begin arriving today. They'll be on display in the downtown area beginning Friday, then the Parade of Lights across the Mackinac Bridge Saturday night. Other events this weekend include Tap into the Trail Saturday in Sheboygan. A full lineup of events for Tap into the Trails can be found at sheboygan.com. The Onaway State Park Harvest Festival this weekend, along with the Onaway Car and Motorcycle Show. It's also the Paddle Antrim Festival in Bel Air, the Michigan Firemen's Memorial Festival in Roscommon. In sports, Tigers and Blue Jays wrapped up their series in Toronto yesterday. Let's get the recap this morning from the Detroit Tiger Baseball Radio Network.
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3: Hi, this is Dan Dickerson. Toronto Blue Jays salvaged the finale of their series with the Tigers after the Tigers had taken the first two and snapped the Tigers' six-game win streak with a 5-1 win. Max Scherzer, starter for the Blue Jays, has been pretty good in six of his eight starts since coming off the IL in early August, and he went 5 in this game, gave up a run in the first inning, but he ends up leaving with the lead. 5 innings, 1 run on 3 hits, 3 walks, and 3 strikeouts. Cater Montero struggled through 4. He gave up 8 base runners, 89 pitches to get through 4. Down 2-1 when he left, but it was some sloppy defense in the 5th and 6th inning that allowed Toronto to pad the lead. Misplays in the 5th inning led to a run, and then incredibly, with one out and the bases empty, 3 consecutive batters put the ball on the ground. The Tigers made 3 consecutive errors, 2 on the sure-handed shortstop John Peck, and then 1 on Kevin McGonigal. That led to a couple of unearned runs against Drew Summers in the 6th inning, and that was more than enough for the Toronto bullpen. Fluharty, Miles, and Varland close this game out. Tigers fall to 72-80 with a loss. Toronto improves to 76-77 with the win. Tigers now go on to Chicago for a 4-game weekend series with the White Sox. It starts on Thursday night. Framber Valdez on the mound for the Tigers, a 7:40 starter on the air at 7:15 on the Detroit Tigers Radio Network.
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6: For Sheboygan, Indian River, and the Straits of Mackinac, a few showers this morning, clouds clearing and high of 73. Tonight, partly cloudy, low 45. Partly sunny tomorrow, Friday's high 66. For the weekend, Saturday, mostly cloudy, maybe a shower, high 65. Sunday, mostly sunny, high 68. A look at Monday, partly sunny, high 61. That's your forecast. I'm Tim O'Brien. Have a great day.
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I was did not impress him. He said the judge will be here any day. The jailer had a wife, and let me tell you, she was awful. But she brought that hot bologna every day. And after 7 days, she got to looking so much better. I asked her if she'd like to run.

Big Country Gold. Mike Grisdale to help start our Thursday here in the Straits area. Some showers expected early on today, then a mix of sun and clouds throughout the day and a high around 73. Complete forecast with Tim O'Brien coming up. Well, sticker shock if you drive by a gas station this morning. Prices have gone up again. The average price in Michigan for a gallon of regular, the average price, $4.76. Diesel, another record high. The average price in Michigan for diesel is $6.54 a gallon. And you're going to see some prices higher than that posted in the Straits area this morning. We'll have an update from the Michigan News Network later this hour and USA Radio News at the top of the hour. Sheboygan Area Chamber of Commerce has business after hours later today. That's at the Alpena Alcona Area Credit Union beginning at 5:30 p.m. No one matched all the numbers in last night's Powerball. That jackpot grows to $298 million Saturday. Meanwhile, Friday's Mega Millions were $244 million. In sports, yesterday in Toronto, former Tiger Max Scherzer beat his former club, the Blue Jays, ending Detroit's six-game winning streak, beating the Tigers yesterday 5-1. Tigers' record drops to 72-80. They're in Chicago tonight to face the White Sox. Framber Valdez on the mound for Detroit. First pitch is 7:40 p.m. on WCBY. NFL Week 2 of the 2026 season begins tonight in Buffalo. It's the Lions and the Bills on Amazon Prime Video. They'll be dedicating the new Highmark Stadium. Lions will be without a couple starters on the offensive line. Guard Christian Mahogany and first-round pick tackle Blake Miller are out after being injured in the opener last week. Bills are listed as a 4.5-point favorite, kickoff at 8:15. Lions football can be heard on our sister station, Classic Rock the Bear, 95.3 FM. College football, number 19 Michigan, a 34-point favorite when they host UTEP Saturday at 3:30. Michigan State, a 29-point underdog at number 3 Notre Dame Saturday night. NHL, Red Wings officially begin training camp today in Detroit. Dylan Larkin will not be on the ice due to an upper body injury, according to interim general manager Sean Horkoff. Larkin has 5 seasons left on his 8-year contract.

0: contract he signed in 2023. 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
5: For the Straits of Mackinac, Indian River, and Sheboygan, a few showers this morning, clouds clearing at a high of 73. Tonight, partly cloudy, low 45. Partly sunny skies Friday. Tomorrow's high, 66. For the weekend, Saturday, mostly cloudy. A shower might pop up, high 65. Mostly sunny on Sunday, high 68.
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2: I'm Beth Fisher. No let up in the pain at the pump for Michigan drivers. The average price of gas going up 21 cents from yesterday, coming in this morning at 4.75. That's up 45 cents from a week ago. It's even higher in Livingston and Ingham counties. The price is averaging 4.88 a gallon. The father of a three-year-old boy shot and killed at a Pontiac apartment Tuesday night is in custody. Investigators say the child's mother and grandmother and other children were home when the shooting took place. Pontiac Mayor Mike McGinnis says it's been shared that there were kids playing in their basement where they live and that there was an unsecured gun sort of tucked away, not in any place that it should have been, and that the three-year-old came across it. He says the 39-year-old father is expected to be charged. Former vice president and presidential nominee Kamala Harris is expected to campaign alongside Abdul El Sayed next week. The Abdul campaign confirming the two will be in Michigan Tuesday for an event about health and health outcomes for mothers and children. The U.S. House unanimously passed a bill to name the post office in Charlotte after U.S. Navy ensign Francis Flaherty, who was posthumously awarded the Medal of Honor and Purple Heart for his bravery and sacrifice during Japan's attack on Pearl Harbor. Congressman Tom Barrett sponsored the bill, saying Flaherty was on the USS Oklahoma.
3: During the attacks, the battleship was struck by multiple torpedoes and began to overturn. Although the order to evacuate had been given, Flaherty remained inside the ship's turrets, holding a flashlight and allowing others to escape while he stayed behind.
2: Barrett says the Oklahoma turned over and Flaherty was trapped and went down with the ship. His remains were identified in 2019, and he was reinterred at the Maple Hill Cemetery in Charlotte after initially being buried in Honolulu. I'm Beth Fisher for the Michigan News Network.
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9: For Indian River, Sheboygan, and the Straits of Mackinac. A few showers this morning, clouds clearing, and some sunshine for the afternoon. High 73. Tonight,

0: On the air for 70 years, this is WCBY. Sheboygan.
1: USA Radio News, I'm John Summers. President Trump urged North Carolinians to get out and vote for Republicans in November. While campaigning for Republican Senate candidate Michael Wadley in Gastonia Wednesday, Trump warned of the consequences if Democrats win in the midterms.
2: They're all going to go away. All of the things that we've done, the strongest border in the history of our country, it's all going to go away.
1: Trump went on to say everything Wadley wants is common sense. The Ebola outbreak continues to be a problem in Congo, but health officials think it's starting to get contained. World Health Organization officials say there are encouraging signs of gaining ground on what has been the deadliest Ebola outbreak in the nation's history. However, they say it's far from over.

0: there's been more than 7,000 Ebola deaths across Congo. At least 6 people are dead.
1: Including those aboard a news helicopter that was covering a fatal bus accident in Los Angeles. 3 people were killed when an SUV slammed into the side of a Metro bus. The chopper was providing news coverage for KNBC and sister station Telemundo 52 when it went down, killing the pilot and a reporter along with a pedestrian on the ground. Both the NTSB and FAA are investigating. I'm Chris Caraggio.
0: Senator Josh Hawley is working with Christian groups to push fellow Republicans to sign a Declaration for Life pledge to fight for legislation restricting abortion. The Missouri lawmaker announced the pledge after hosting a prayer breakfast, saying he wants to put a stop to the scourge of the abortion drug known as mifepristone. A St. Louis tradition returns this weekend. The Great Forest Park Balloon Race lifts off Friday through Saturday. Jessica Stegans, communications director for that event.
2: Nearly 50 balloons will inflate and tether on the field and will fire their burners about every 3 to 5 minutes, all at the same time, and you get this amazing, beautiful firefly effect.
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0: Security preparations are underway for the United Nations General Assembly meetings in New York City next week.
5: Leaders from around the world will be gathering in Midtown Manhattan to discuss world challenges and issues, prompting street and lane closures and causing traffic headaches.
6: There are no expected threats that we know of.
5: Mayor Zoran Mamdani, who previously called for the arrest of Israeli Prime Minister Benjamin Netanyahu, says he will not attend any protests, but instead will focus on preparedness.
6: To ensure that we're able to both address the global conversation that is happening here in our city and the very local concerns that New Yorkers have about traffic and their ability to get from point A to point B.
5: In New York, I'm Scott Pringle.
0: 3 people are recovering following a stabbing incident at Westchester Community College in Valhalla, New York. Cops got numerous calls from the campus around 12:40 p.m. Wednesday.
7: I see at least 5 people fighting, right? And then one of them appears like he's limping and then covered like blood. And then he falls like all that stuff is right there.
0: Police recovered a knife outside the student center. 2 suspects were taken into custody. The victims are expected to survive. Lindsey Clancy hired a prominent attorney who plans on arguing double jeopardy for dismissal. Court records show Martin Weinberg filed a limited appearance Tuesday in Massachusetts Plymouth Superior Court. Weinberg briefly joined Karen Reed's legal team during her murder case. Clancy's first murder trial ended in a mistrial September 4th after jurors couldn't reach a unanimous verdict. I'm John Summers, USA Radio News.
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0: spiked again overnight. Average price in Michigan for a gallon of regular this morning is $4.74, but many stations in northern Michigan selling it for close to $5 a gallon. And the price of diesel has set another record high. This morning, average in Michigan for diesel is $6.54 a gallon. In Emmett County, state police are investigating a hit-and-run after a construction zone worker was struck by a vehicle Wednesday afternoon. Troopers say it happened just before 2:30 p.m. yesterday near the intersection of U.S. 31 and Brutus Road, just south of Pellston. Preliminary investigation indicates that a black Chevrolet SSR, driven by an older man, hit the worker before continuing south on 31. No word on the condition of the victim. Anyone with information being asked to contact authorities in Emmett County. In northeast Michigan, Target Alpena has announced their new executive director. Andrew Thompson, an Alpena native, has been a longtime community leader downstate in Chelsea. He takes over for interim executive director Mike Mailer October 5th. Target Alpena works to strengthen the economy and quality of life in northeast Michigan by supporting entrepreneurs and small businesses while collaborating with local governments. Another feather in the cap for Mackinac Island. It was named the number one best place to visit for fall by USA Today's 10 Best. Second year in a row that award has gone to the Great Turtle. Preparations are underway for the 30th Richard Crane Memorial Truck Show in St. Ignace this weekend. Trucks begin arriving today. They'll be on display downtown beginning tomorrow. The Parade of Lights happens across the Mackinac Bridge Saturday night. Other events this weekend include Tap into the Trails Saturday in Sheboygan. A full list of activities for the Tap into the Trails can be found at Sheboygan.com. The Michigan Firemen's Memorial Festival is in Roscommon, and it's the Paddle Antrim Festival in Bel Air. The Onaway State Park Harvest Festival takes place this weekend, along with the Onaway Car and Motorcycle Show. Northern Michigan musician Brett Harford has been nominated for a Josie Music Award in the Social Impact Song of the Year category for his song, Do For You. The nomination announced just ahead of the 12th annual awards, according to sources in Nashville. Harford is among the independent artists recognized by the organization. It describes the Josie Music Awards as the largest multi-genre independent music awards program shown globally. Harford, from the Onaway area, is a lifelong musician and singer-songwriter from Northern Michigan. He received the nomination in the Rock, Christian Rock division of the Social Impact Song of the Year category. Harford plans to travel to Nashville to attend the event September 20th.
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3: Big Country Gold. For Sheboygan, Indian River, and the Straits of Mackinac, a few showers this morning, clouds clearing and high of 73. Tonight, partly cloudy, low 45. Partly sunny tomorrow, Friday's high 66. For the weekend, Saturday, mostly cloudy, maybe a shower, high 65. Sunday, mostly sunny, high 68. A look at it Monday, partly sunny, high 61. That's your forecast. I'm Tim O'Brien. Have a great day.
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0: Big Country Gold. Mike Grisdale to help start our Thursday here in the Straits area. Some showers expected early on today, then a mix of sun and clouds throughout the day and a high around 73. Complete forecast with Tim O'Brien coming up. Well, sticker shock if you drive by a gas station this morning. Prices have gone up again. The average price in Michigan for a gallon of regular, the average price, $4.76. Diesel, another record high. The average price in Michigan for diesel is $6.54 a gallon. And you're going to see some prices higher than that posted in the Straits area this morning. We'll have an update from the Michigan News Network later this hour and USA Radio News at the top of the hour. Sheboygan Area Chamber of Commerce has business after hours later today. That's at the Alpena Alcona Area Credit Union beginning at 5:30 p.m. No one matched all the numbers in last night's Powerball. That jackpot grows to $298 million Saturday. Meanwhile, Friday's Mega Millions worth $244 million. In sports, yesterday in Toronto, former Tiger Max Scherzer beat his former club, the Blue Jays, ending Detroit's six-game winning streak, beating the Tigers yesterday 5-1. Tigers' record drops to 72-80. They're in Chicago tonight to face the White Sox. Framber Valdez on the mound for Detroit. First pitch is 7:40 p.m. on WCBY. NFL Week 2 of the 2026 season begins tonight in Buffalo. It's the Lions and the Bills on Amazon Prime Video. They'll be dedicating the new Highmark Stadium. Lions will be without a couple starters on the offensive line. Guard Christian Mahogany and first-round pick tackle Blake Miller are out after being injured in the opener last week. Bills are listed as a 4.5-point favorite, kickoff at 8:15. Lions football can be heard on our sister station, Classic Rock the Bear, 95.3 FM. College football, number 19 Michigan, a 34-point favorite when they host UTEP Saturday at 3:30. Michigan State, a 29-point underdog at number 3 Notre Dame Saturday night. NHL, Red Wings officially begin training camp today in Detroit. Dylan Larkin will not be on the ice due to an upper body injury, according to interim general manager Sean Horkoff. Larkin has 5 seasons left on his 8-year contract he signed in 2023. Birthdays on the radio later this morning happens in the 9 o'clock hour. Give us a call, 231-627-9005.
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2: For the Straits of Mackinac, Indian River, and Sheboygan, a few showers this morning, clouds clearing at a high of 73. Tonight, partly cloudy, a low 45. Partly sunny skies Friday. Tomorrow's high, 66. For the weekend, Saturday, mostly cloudy. A shower might pop up, high 65. Mostly sunny on Sunday, high 68.
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2: I'm Beth Fisher. Don't look now. Gas prices have gone up again.

0: And the price for a gallon of regular increased by 21 cents overnight. The average price for a gallon of gas in Michigan is now $4.75. That's up 45 cents from a week ago. Diesel prices have hit another record high this morning. The average is now $6.54. Michigan has some of the highest gas price averages in the Midwest. One in person, one on screen. Michigan's two leading candidates for governor were both guests before members of the Detroit Economic Club. Among the topic of discussion, tariffs.
1: We need a governor who's going to be unafraid to stand up to the president of the United States when he does further these bad economic policies, particularly when they hit Michigan and take away our jobs and drive up our costs.
2: First up, appearing in person before the luncheon audience inside of Motor City Soundboard was Democrat Jocelyn Benson, who said if elected that she would not hesitate to negotiate direct trade agreements with Canada bypassing presidential tariffs.
1: I've already begun having conversations with folks in Canada about how we can carve out a subnational agreement to protect our jobs, protect our costs.
3: The fact of the matter is there are a number of things that we have not done to help ourselves.
2: Appearing via Zoom from Washington, D.C., Republican really Congressman and candidate John James took on the tariff question this way.
3: I have told the administration directly that in these negotiations, Michigan will not be a pawn. Michigan will not be collateral damage in these negotiations. But we also have to recognize the truth that you need two parties to negotiate.
2: While this particular venue was not a debate in its purest sense, allowing the candidates to interact with each other, that will have to wait until the 6th of October in Grand Rapids, when a formal debate will be held.
4: John Hewitt, reporting for the Michigan News Network.
0: Friday's Mega Millions jackpot is $244 million. I'm Beth Fisher for the Michigan News Network.
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11: Or Indian River, Sheboygan, and the Straits of Mackinac. A few showers this morning, clouds clearing and some sunshine for the afternoon. High 73. Tonight, partly cloudy, low 45. Tomorrow, partly sunny, high 66.
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0: Big Country Gold, Mike Grisdale, just after 8 o'clock. Some clouds, a little rain this morning, then a mix of sun and clouds the rest of the day, with highs reaching the low 70s. Currently, some cloud cover and 54 in the river town.
1: Serving Sheboygan and the Straits area for 70 years. 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Sheboygan!
2: USA Radio News. I'm John Summers. President Trump demanded the Federal Reserve slash interest rates to 1% or less.
3: Trump made the comments on Truth Social hours after the central bank announced its first rate hike since 2023 and later criticized the Fed board while speaking to reporters in North Carolina.
4: The board is very hostile.
3: In the earlier Truth Social post, Trump wrote, "We are carrying almost every country in the world, and that cannot go on any longer. Lower the interest rates for the United States of America, and fast." The Fed, led by Trump pick chairman Kevin Warsh, raised benchmark interest rates a quarter percentage point to a target range of 3.75% to 4%. I'm Mark Mayfield.
2: AI leaders were told by Vice President J.D. Vance, "If you're building Frankenstein, stop." He spoke at an event for the All In podcast. Vance said the solution to dangerous technology cannot be to create a one-world governance structure. The House of Representatives passed a bill to place more sanctions on Russia. The measure, called the Lindsey Graham Sanctioning Russia and Iran Act of 2026, was approved Wednesday evening.
3: It would target Russia's economy over its continued war with Ukraine. Under the bill, President Trump could impose tariffs on countries that are within the top five purchasers of Russian oil, a group which includes China and India. The bill, which also expands sanctions on Iran, now heads to Trump's desk. I'm Mark Mayfield.
2: Republican Congressman Thomas Massie accused House GOP leadership of sending lawmakers home early to avoid a vote on his resolution to impeach Secretary of War Pete Hegseth.
5: This after GOP leaders said they were canceling votes set for Thursday. The change in schedule means that the House will not vote on the Hegseth resolution until after Election Day, Massie wrote in a social media post accusing colleagues in his own party of avoiding the vote. I'm Chris Caraccio.
2: From America's News Network, USA Radio News.
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2: From Oregon, a Multnomah County grand jury indicted suspected serial killer Jesse Calhoun in the murder of a sixth woman. He's accused of killing Elizabeth Gibson November 18th of 2022. Here's District Attorney Nathan Vasquez.
7: We will not stop. We will do everything in our power to hold him accountable and to see that justice is done for each and every one of these victims.
2: Calhoun's charged with manslaughter in Gibson's death, although her body has not been found. He's also charged in the murders of five women whose bodies were found in various locations over a wide area from

0: years ago, including one who suffered a deadly overdose, pleaded guilty.
1: The former sailors, one of them 25, the other 29, sold the counterfeit oxycodone pills containing fentanyl to active duty service members, including during deployments. U.S. Attorney's Office says that in late 2022, they sold one sailor 10 pills. The victim, who was assigned to the USS Abraham Lincoln, later overdosed and died of acute fentanyl intoxication. I'm Michael Kastner.
0: I'm John Summers, USA Radio News.
2: This is Denny Gillum, here to tell you about an amazing new book, The Miracle Man, written by a good friend of mine. 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
4: Showers possible early on today. Clouds on and off throughout the day. Highs into the low 70s. Complete forecast with Tim O'Brien coming up. WCBY News, I'm Mike Grisdale. More sticker shock at the gas pump this morning. Prices spiked again overnight. Average price in Michigan for a gallon of regular this morning is $4.74, but many stations in northern Michigan selling it for close to $5 a gallon. And the price of diesel has set another record high. This morning, average in Michigan for diesel is $6.54 a gallon. In Emmett County, state police are investigating a hit and run after a construction zone worker was struck by a vehicle Wednesday afternoon. Troopers say it happened just before 2:30 p.m. yesterday near the intersection of U.S. 31 and Brutus Road, just south of Pellston. Preliminary investigation indicates that a black Chevrolet SSR, driven by an older man, hit the worker before continuing south on 31. No word on the condition of the victim. Anyone with information being asked to contact authorities in Emmett County. In northeast Michigan, Target Alpena has announced their new executive director. Andrew Thompson, an Alpena native, has been a longtime community leader downstate in Chelsea. He takes over for interim executive director Mike Mailer October 5th. Target Alpena works to strengthen the economy and quality of life in northeast Michigan by supporting entrepreneurs and small businesses while collaborating with local government. Another feather in the cap for Mackinac Island. It was named the number one best place to visit for fall by USA Today's 10 Best. Second year in a row that award has gone to the Great Turtle. Preparations are underway for the 30th Richard Crane Memorial Truck Show in St. Ignace this weekend. Trucks begin arriving today. They'll be on display downtown beginning tomorrow. The Parade of Lights happens across the Mackinac Bridge Saturday night. Other events this weekend include Tap into the Trails Saturday in Sheboygan. A full list of activities for the Tap into the Trails can be found at sheboygan.com. The Michigan Firemen's Memorial Festival is in Roscommon, and it's the Paddle Antrim Festival in Bel Air. The Onaway State Park Harvest Festival takes place this weekend, along with the Onaway Car and Motorcycle Show. Northern Michigan musician Brett Harford has been nominated for a Josie Music Award in the Social Impact Song of the Year category for his song, Do For You. The nomination announced just ahead of the 12th annual awards, according to sources in Nashville. Harford is among the independent artists recognized by the organization. It describes the Josie Music Awards as the largest multi-genre independent music awards program shown globally. Harford, from the Onaway area, is a lifelong musician and singer-songwriter from Northern Michigan. He received the nomination in the Rock, Christian Rock division of the Social Impact Song of the Year category. Harford plans to travel to Nashville to attend the event September 20th.
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3: Port Sheboygan, Indian River, and the Straits of Mackinac. A few showers this morning, clouds clearing and high of 73. Tonight, partly cloudy, low 45. Partly sunny tomorrow, Friday's high 66. For the weekend, Saturday, mostly cloudy, maybe a shower, high 65. Sunday, mostly sunny, high 68. A look at it Monday, partly sunny, high 61. That's your forecast. I'm Tim O'Brien. Have a great day.
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Big Country Gold. Mike Grisdale to help start our Thursday here in the Straits area. Some showers expected early on today, then a mix of sun and clouds throughout the day and a high around 73. Complete forecast with Tim O'Brien coming up. Well, sticker shock if you drive by a gas station this morning. Prices have gone up again. The average price in Michigan for a gallon of regular, the average price, $4.76. Diesel, another record high. The average price in Michigan for diesel is $6.54 a gallon. And you're going to see some prices higher than that posted in the Straits area this morning. We'll have an update from the Michigan News Network later this hour and USA Radio News at the top of the hour. Sheboygan Area Chamber of Commerce has business after hours later today. That's at the Alpena Alcona Area Credit Union beginning at 5:30 p.m. No one matched all the numbers in last night's Powerball. That jackpot grows to $298 million Saturday. Meanwhile, Friday's Mega Millions were $244 million. In sports, yesterday in Toronto, former Tiger Max Scherzer beat his former club, the Blue Jays, ending Detroit's six-game winning streak, beating the Tigers yesterday 5-1. Tigers' record drops to 72-80. They're in Chicago tonight to face the White Sox. Framber Valdez on the mound for Detroit. First pitch is

0: 7:40 p.m. on WCBY. NFL Week 2 of the 2026 season begins tonight in Buffalo. It's the Lions and the Bills on Amazon Prime Video. They'll be dedicating the new Highmark Stadium. Lions will be without a couple starters on the offensive line. Guard Christian Mahogany and first-round pick tackle Blake Miller are out after being injured in the opener last week. Bills are listed as a 4.5-point favorite, kickoff at 8:15. Lions football can be heard on our sister station, Classic Rock the Bear, 95.3 FM. College football, number 19 Michigan, a 34-point favorite when they host UTEP Saturday at 3:30. Michigan State, a 29-point underdog at number 3 Notre Dame Saturday night. NHL, Red Wings officially begin training camp today in Detroit. Dylan Larkin will not be on the ice due to an upper body injury, according to interim general manager Sean Horkoff. Larkin has 5 seasons left on his 8-year contract he signed in 2023. Birthdays on the radio later this morning happens in the 9 o'clock hour. Give us a call, 231-627-9005.
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2: We all know that miserable feeling after eating a bad meal. 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I'm Dr. Sanjay Gupta, helping you live a better life.
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7: 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Michigan has a healthy black bear population, and expert Richard P. Smith says knowing where to find them is a key to hunter success.
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2: Big Country Gold. For the Straits of Mackinac, Indian River, and Sheboygan, a few showers this morning, clouds clearing at high 73. Tonight, partly cloudy, low 45. Partly sunny skies Friday. Tomorrow's high, 66. For the weekend, Saturday, mostly cloudy. A shower might pop up, high 65. Mostly sunny on Sunday, high 68.
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1: The Michigan News Network.
2: I'm Beth Fisher. The NCAA says replay protocols were not followed in that controversial University of Michigan win over Western Michigan. An oversight committee with the NCAA says they agree with the Mid-American Conference's argument that replay officials failed to follow established timing procedures after the first Hail Mary pass landed beyond the end zone, with the game clock appearing to expire. The committee says the outcome would have changed, but they don't have the authority

0: to overturn the result. Gas prices spiked again overnight, 21 cents. The statewide average in Michigan is now $4.75, up 45 cents from a week ago. Diesel prices are at another high of $6.54. A scare for a family in the UP's Gwin last night as their six-year-old girl went missing after being outside playing with the family's dogs. Several agencies began looking for her, including the State Police Aviation Unit. A family member called the search team saying a trail camera caught an image of the girl and she was soon found. She was in good health and taken home. East Point police are investigating two officers accused of misusing the city's controversial flock safety surveillance system, with one officer allegedly using the technology for personal reasons.
1: The internal investigations were launched after USA Today reporters reviewed audit logs that had been made public through records requests. According to the report, one officer searched for the same vehicle more than 600 times between August 2024 and June 2025. Another officer reportedly searched for a single license plate more than 60 times in one day in July 2024. Police Chief Corey Haynes says one of the officers was severely disciplined over the alleged personal use, while the other officer's policy violation remains under investigation. The officers have not been publicly identified. The announcement comes just one day after the city of East Point terminated its contract with Flock Safety. Jeremy Jenkins, Michigan News Network.
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5: The Tigers had their six-game winning streak snapped last night when they lost to the Blue Jays 5-1 in the series finale. This put Detroit five games out of the last wildcard spot with only 10 games left this season. The Tigers will now face the White Sox for four games starting tonight at 7:40. The Lions will take on the Bills tonight for their second game of the season, and Detroit is already without two starters on the offensive line. Rookie right tackle Blake Miller is out with a knee injury, while left guard Christian Mahogany will miss the game with a hip injury. Cornerback DJ Reed is also listed as questionable as he deals with a foot injury. The Lions are 4.5-point underdogs. The game kicks off at 8:15 tonight at the brand new Buffalo Highmark Stadium. And Red Wings interim GM Sean Horkoff had his introductory press conference yesterday. In it, he revealed that former captain Dylan Larkin will miss the start of training camp after sustaining an upper body injury during off-ice training. Camp starts today for the Wings. I'm Brendan Shabath for the Michigan News Network.
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11: Weather. Or Indian River, Sheboygan, and the Straits of Mackinac. A few showers this morning, clouds clearing, and some sunshine for the afternoon. High 73. Tonight, partly cloudy, low 45. Tomorrow, partly sunny, high 66.
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0: next to mine. We poured out our feelings and then we poured the wine. And I've had a beautiful time. 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And I've had a beautiful time.
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1: USA Radio News. I'm John Summers. House lawmakers left Washington Wednesday night before the November midterm elections. House Speaker Mike Johnson spoke to reporters earlier in the day.
2: All right, it's time for our members to go home to their districts and make their case to the American people, to go and explain all the great things we've done.
1: This after GOP leaders said they were canceling votes set for today. The change in schedule means the House will not vote on Kentucky Republican Thomas Massie's resolution to impeach Secretary of War Pete Hegseth until after Election Day. The Federal Reserve's raising interest rates a quarter percentage point.
3: Fed Chairman Kevin Warsh is pointing to persistent inflation as the reason behind the rate hike.
4: Inflation remains elevated. Today's policy action will support a timelier return to the committee's 2% goal. This committee will deliver price stability.
3: Warsh said the committee voted unanimously to raise rates because inflation is currently not headed in the direction they would like. I'm at Mattinson.
1: Mark Zuckerberg says AI companies are incentivized towards safety when it comes to timelines of crafting their models. He said on X, external pressure isn't necessary to keep to that timeline. The Meta CEO wrote, every lab has the responsibility and incentive to move at the pace required to train its models safely and the ability to take its own actions to ensure that happens. He also said AI leaders should create models that align with human values. Six people died, including those on board a news helicopter, which was covering a fatal bus accident in Los Angeles.
5: Three people were killed when an SUV slammed into the side of a Metro bus. The chopper was providing news coverage for KNBC and sister.

0: station Telemundo 52 when it went down, killing the pilot and a reporter, along with a pedestrian on the ground. Both the NTSB and FAA are investigating. I'm Monica Nelson.
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1: Paramount may be throwing in the towel and preparing to leave California.
4: TMZ reports officials in the offices of L.A. Mayor Karen Bass and Attorney General Rob Bonta were told Paramount would announce its departure on Tuesday, but that didn't happen. The move follows a legal fight over Paramount's proposed merger with Warner Brothers Discovery. Bonta and 11 other attorneys general are suing to block the deal. Paramount CEO David Ellison has threatened to move the studio to Texas, Tennessee, or Georgia if there's no settlement by October 1st. Negotiations have stalled, and sources now say a deal appears unlikely. A Paramount departure would be another blow to Hollywood as productions continue moving out of California, including American Idol, which just announced it would relocate production to Atlanta. I'm Sharon Reardon.
1: A group of hackers have data from a ripped-down Flock camera.
5: They found the camera software can generate dozens of images from a single passing vehicle to come up with its signature. The group shared its findings with Wired and 404 Media, who investigated the matter and found the camera photographed more than 50,000 vehicles in a 3-week period and generated over 1.5 million images. I'm Chris Caraggio.
1: Sticks are heading to Las Vegas for a residency. The band announced 5 shows at the Venetian Theater inside the Venetian Resort Las Vegas. Their schedule for January 29th and 30th, as well as February 3rd, 5th, and 6th. Tickets are available to the general public Friday. I'm John Summers, USA Radio News.
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11: Showers possible early on today. Clouds on and off throughout the day. Highs into the low 70s. Complete forecast with Tim O'Brien coming up.

0: Car sticker shock at the gas pump this morning. Prices spiked again overnight. Average price in Michigan for a gallon of regular this morning is $4.74, but many stations in northern Michigan selling it for close to $5 a gallon. And the price of diesel has set another record high. This morning, average in Michigan for diesel is $6.54 a gallon. In Emmett County, state police are investigating a hit-and-run after a construction zone worker was struck by a vehicle Wednesday afternoon. Troopers say it happened just before 2:30 p.m. yesterday near the intersection of U.S. 31 and Brutus Road, just south of Pelston. Preliminary investigation indicates that a black Chevrolet SSR, driven by an older man, hit the worker before continuing south on 31. No word on the condition of the victim. Anyone with information being asked to contact authorities in Emmett County. In Northeast Michigan, Target Alpena has announced their new executive director. Andrew Thompson, an Alpena native, has been a longtime community leader downstate in Chelsea. He takes over for interim executive director Mike Mailer October 5th. Target Alpena works to strengthen the economy and quality of life in Northeast Michigan by supporting entrepreneurs and small businesses while collaborating with local governments. Another feather in the cap for Mackinac Island. It was named the number one best place to visit for fall by USA Today's 10 Best. Second year in a row that award has gone to the Great Turtle. Preparations are underway for the 30th Richard Crane Memorial Truck Show in St. Ignace this weekend. Trucks begin arriving today. They'll be on display downtown beginning tomorrow. The Parade of Lights happens across the Mackinac Bridge Saturday night. Other events this weekend include Tap into the Trails Saturday in Sheboygan. A full list of activities for the Tap into the Trails can be found at sheboygan.com. The Michigan Firemen's Memorial Festival is in Roscommon, and it's the Paddle Antrim Festival in Bel Air. The Onaway State Park Harvest Festival takes place this weekend, along with the Onaway Car and Motorcycle Show. Northern Michigan musician Brett Harfert has been nominated for a Josie Music Award in the Social Impact Song of the Year category for his song, Do For You. The nomination announced just ahead of the 12th annual awards, according to sources in Nashville. Harfert is among the independent artists recognized by the organization. It describes the Josie Music Awards as the largest multi-genre independent music awards program shown globally. Harfert, from the Onaway area, is a lifelong musician and singer-songwriter from Northern Michigan. He received the nomination in the Rock, Christian Rock division of the Social Impact Song of the Year category. Harfert plans to travel to Nashville to attend the event September 20th.
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12: Hi, this is Dan Dickerson. Toronto Blue Jays salvaged the finale of their series with the Tigers after the Tigers had taken the first two and snapped the Tigers' six-game win streak with a 5-1 win. Max Scherzer, starter for the Blue Jays, has been pretty good in six of his eight starts since coming off the IL in early August, and he went five in this game, gave up a run in the first inning, But he ends

0: up leaving with the lead. Five innings, one run on three hits, three walks, and three strikeouts. Cater Montero struggled through four. Give up eight base runners, 89 pitches to get through four. Down 2-1 when he left. But it was some sloppy defense in the fifth and sixth inning that allowed Toronto to pad the lead. Misplays in the fifth inning led to a run. And then incredibly, with one out and the bases empty, three consecutive batters put the ball on the ground. The Tigers made three consecutive errors, two on the sure-handed shortstop John Peck, and then one on Kevin McGonigal that led to a couple of unearned runs against Drew Summers in the sixth inning, and that was more than enough for the Toronto bullpen. Fluharty, Miles, and Varland closed this game out. Tigers fall to 72-80 with a loss. Toronto improves to 76-77 with the win. Tigers now go on to Chicago for a four-game weekend series with the White Sox. It starts on Thursday night. Framber Valdez on the mound for the Tigers, a 7:40 starter on the air at 7:15 on the Detroit Tigers Radio Network.
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5: For Sheboygan, Indian River, and the Straits of Mackinac, a few showers this morning, clouds clearing and high of 73. Tonight, partly cloudy, low 45. Partly sunny tomorrow, Friday's high 66. For the weekend, Saturday, mostly cloudy, maybe a shower, high 65. Sunday, mostly sunny, high 68. A look at Monday, partly sunny, high 61. That's your forecast. I'm Tim O'Brien. Have a great day. 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

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Birthdays for September 17th. Janine Radel of Alanson. Heidi Robinson calls from all over, including Indian River, Petoskey. Judy Dreltz of Sheboygan. Happy birthday, Judy, from the folks at the restaurant and the cheer teams. Carol Taskey of Onaway, another candle on the cake for tonight. 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

0: birthday's on the 17th. Michelle Durst, that's from the Sheboygan Gang. Happy birthday, Kathy Paquette, Richard Rose, Candace Kruger, and B. Terrian. Belated birthday wishes from LaKale Davis, Emmett Paquette. We also had Chris Olson yesterday, as well as Mr. Ron White, Mike Zaff, Mindy Elway from Family and Friends. Also, belated birthday wishes, Carrie Tracy, Tammy Frazier, Judy Robinson, and Dylan Potter. And now, we're up to date. Birthdays and anniversaries each weekday morning, all you have to do is give us a call, 231-627-9005. A quick reminder, Sheboygan Knights of Columbus is having a spaghetti and lasagna dinner next week, Wednesday, April 23rd at the Sheboygan KFC Hall. 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Dinner will be served dine-in or drive-through from 4:30 till 6:30 on the 23rd, and proceeds help support Knights of Columbus charities in the Sheboygan area. 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
2: Black Diamond Broadcasting, Mike Grisdale with a chance to talk about Tap Into the Trails. It's coming to Sheboygan September 19th. Joining us is Carol Yeck, Executive Director, Sheboygan Area Chamber of Commerce, and the Sheboygan Area Visitors Bureau. This is a one-day Tap Into the Trails, but my goodness, you've got all kinds of activities lined up, don't you?
4: We do. Thanks for having us, Mike. It is such a special day celebrating the trail system and the many uses of the trails. And the itinerary really illustrates how many ways there are to use the trails in Northern Michigan.
2: Well, you mentioned this is kind of unique. Not only a lot of activities, but you got a lot of different partners putting it together.
4: We do. This festival definitely takes a village. We have an excellent partnership with the Sheboygan Area Visitors Bureau, the Sheboygan Area Chamber of Commerce, Top of Michigan Trails Council, Little Traverse Conservancy, the City of Sheboygan, DNR and the Sheboygan State Park, and the Sheboygan County Community Foundation, as well as Sheboygan Brewing Company, and great sponsors like PIE&G.
2: Okay, so September 19th, why don't we start at the beginning? And yeah. What's happening that day? It's a Saturday, and a lot of things on the agenda.
4: It is. So we're going to start with bird watching out at Duncan Bay Preserve. That's put on by Little Traverse Conservancy and the Mackinac Straits Raptor Watch. And then Becca Nelson and Top of Michigan Trails Council will kick off the 5 and 10K Family Fun Run right from Festival Square down our trails. Right after that, Jim Conboy and the Sheboygan Trails Council will take a bike ride out to the Hoffus Preserve. Tap into Mornings on Main with live music and artists throughout downtown. The City of Sheboygan and the Sheboygan DDA will be putting that on with the Farmers Market, shopping and dining, as well as the Made in Sheboygan Craft Show down in Washington Park. At 1 o'clock, there'll be children's activities at the Children's Trail, as well as an invitation for anyone who maybe can't run or walk the 5K, 10K, to bring their strollers, their wheelchairs, anything like that. The trail is now paved through the Children's Trail, and they will be celebrating that with their own little mini-K. And they'll have some kids' activities there as well. We'll kick off Oktoberfest in Festival Square. The City of Sheboygan and the Visitors Bureau will have the Brian Packard Family Polka Band. It's a Polish polka band. We'll have activities in between, including a dachshund race, stein holding, a cornhole tournament, and then we're going to wrap up that evening down in Festival Square with the Jelly Roll Blues Band, which is a Northern Michigan favorite. We're super excited to have them there. And then in the evening, you can meet at Sheboygan State Park. They're going to have a beautiful lantern

0: walk at 7:30. It's really a great experience for all families.
1: Well, I know there's probably a general place to find the information. Would that be the Chamber website?
0: Yes. You can go to the Chamber website or our Facebook page. Sheboygan Area Visitors Bureau will be doing lots of updates throughout the weekend and early next week about different times and all the different activities and what those look like from the partners that are putting those on.
1: Talking with Carol Yeck about the Tap Into the Trails September 19th. I want to get this straight. Oktoberfest in September.
0: Correct. It is a celebration of fall and the beauties of northern Michigan right here in Sheboygan.
1: All right. A lot of music lined up on that day, and that's mostly at Festival Square, correct?
0: Correct. And through downtown Sheboygan. The morning will be a mornings on Main Saturday, and so there'll be buskers throughout town. Lots of things going on in the morning, and then the rest will be at Festival Square.
1: Well, I know the object of this is not only to have a good time, but to celebrate the trail systems throughout Sheboygan County. I mean, over the last 20 years, what an improvement.
0: Oh my goodness, they are exceptionally groomed trails. We really want to bring the attention to those and make sure that our residents and our visitors are getting access to those trails and using those trails and making experiences and memories. They're absolutely beautiful.
1: Do you get a lot of inquiries at the Chamber and the Tourist Bureau about the availability of trails?
0: Oh my goodness, so many. Our trailheads, getting them to the trailheads is really what they come in and they can experience the trails and tap right into downtown and jump right back on the trail system. But I think that that's probably our number one ask.
1: Carol, to put this together, you've got a lot of organizations, but do you still need some volunteers and some help with the sponsors?
0: We do. To bring these festivals to life, we really lean into our community. So if you would like to be a sponsor, or if you would like to volunteer, you can go to our website at www.sheboygan.com. You can email me, carol@sheboygan.com, or you can give me a call at 231-445-0318. There's all kinds of positions, all kinds of things to do. We want to thank the Creation Station. They're going to be painting faces down at our Oktoberfest, so that will be something fun for the kids downtown also. There's all kinds of ways to volunteer, so please give us a call.
1: A lot of these activities are free of charge, right? But there's some that have a small fee.
0: Yes. There'll be a small door cover charge for Oktoberfest. 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
1: 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Thanks, Carol. 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

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The first year they had me putting wheels on Cadillacs. Every day I'd watch them beauties roll by, and sometimes I'd hang my head and cry.

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The back end looked kind of funny too, but we put it together, and when we got through, well, that's when we noticed that we only had one tail fin. About that time, my wife walked out, and I could see in her eyes that she had her doubts. But she opened the door and said, "Honey, take me for a spin." So we drove uptown just to get the tags, and I headed to ride on down Main Drag. I could hear everybody laughing for blocks around. But up there at the courthouse, they didn't laugh, 'cause to type it up, it took the whole staff. And when they got through, the

This is the Cottonmouth, and negatory on the cost of this machine there, Red Rider. You might say I went right up to the factory and picked it up. It's cheaper that way.

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3: I'm Beth Fisher. The bodies of two missing Michigan mothers have been found inside a Jeep that was submerged in the St. Joseph River in Niles in southwest Michigan. They've been identified as 24-year-old Vanessa Bautista and 23-year-old Alexa Navarro. Niles Police Chief James Millen says it's not clear how they died, but he says the vehicle went over an embankment. It's not clear if any foul play was involved. The two women had been missing since Sunday and were last seen in Elkhart, Indiana. Another jump in gas prices, the average price of gas going up 21 cents from yesterday, coming in today at $4.75, up 45 cents from a week ago. An arrest has been made after the shooting death of a three-year-old boy. The shooting happened Tuesday at an apartment in Pontiac. Five kids were inside the home with the boy's mother and grandmother at the time. Oakland County Sheriff's deputies have now arrested the boy's dad. He was not home at the time of the shooting. Oakland County Sheriff Mike Bouchard says they believe the boy got a hold of an unsecured gun. More than 2 in 5 American adults have prediabetes, and most don't even know it.
4: And because it's largely asymptomatic, about 80% or more don't know they have it.
5: Luckily, prediabetes is something that can be reversed. Here's Dr. Christopher Holliday of the CDC on some of those modest changes that can make a big difference.
4: 30 minutes of physical activity per day, about 150 minutes of physical activity per week. Eating less processed foods, more whole foods, more vegetables, obviously, and whole grains. So any way that you can reduce your stress are all ways that you can make those small changes be on the road to reversing type 2 diabetes.
5: And if you want to know your risk factor, Holliday says you can go to doihaveprediabetes.org. Ryan Recker for the Michigan News Network.
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0: Blue Jays ended Detroit's six-game winning streak, beating the Tigers 5-1. Detroit's record drops to 72-80. They're in Chicago tonight to face the White Sox. Framber Valdez will start for Detroit, first pitch at 7:40 p.m. here on WCBY. NFL, it's week two of the 2026 season, beginning tonight in Buffalo. Lions and Bills will dedicate the new Highmark Stadium. Lions will be without a couple of starters on the offensive line. Guard Christian Mahogany and first-round pick tackle Blake Miller were injured in the season opener last week. Bills are listed as a 4.5-point favorite. Kickoff is 8:15. Lions football can be heard on our sister station, Classic Rock the Bear, 95.3 FM. College football, number 19, Michigan, a 34-point favorite when they host UTEP Saturday at 3:30. Michigan State is a 29-point underdog at number 3 Notre Dame Saturday night. Central Michigan will be home against Wyoming Saturday at 1 o'clock. NHL Red Wings officially begin training camp today in Detroit. Former captain Dylan Larkin will not be on the ice due to an upper body injury. Larkin has 5 seasons left on the 8-year contract for $69 million that he signed in 2023. High school sports, Sheboygan boys soccer at Kingsley later today. Sheboygan volleyball will be home September 22nd against Charlevoix. Sheboygan JV football on the road at Elk Rapids tonight. Sheboygan girls golf, next competition set for September 22nd at Harbor Springs. 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
2: For the Straits of Mackinac, Indian River, and Sheboygan, mostly sunny through the afternoon, high 72. Tonight, partly cloudy, low 45. Partly sunny tomorrow, high 66.
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1: USA Radio News, I'm John Summers. President Trump urged North Carolinians to get out and vote for Republicans in November while campaigning for Republican Senate candidate Michael Wadley in Gastonia Wednesday. Trump warned of the consequences if Democrats win in the midterms.
2: They're all going to go away. All of the things that we've done, the strongest border in the history of our country, it's all going to go away.
1: Trump went on to say everything Wadley wants is common sense. The Ebola outbreak continues to be a problem in Congo, but health officials think it's starting to get contained. World Health Organization officials say there are encouraging signs of gaining ground on what has been the deadliest Ebola outbreak in the nation's history. However, they say it's far from over. There's been more than 7,000 Ebola deaths across Congo. At least six people are dead,
3: including those aboard a news helicopter that was covering a fatal bus accident in Los Angeles. Three people were killed when an SUV slammed into the side of a Metro bus. The chopper was providing news coverage for KNBC and sister station Telemundo 52 when it went down, killing the pilot and a reporter along with a pedestrian on the ground. Both the NTSB and FAA are investigating. I'm Chris Caraggio.
1: Senator Josh Hawley is working with Christian groups to push fellow Republicans to sign a Declaration for Life pledge to fight for legislation restricting abortion. The Missouri lawmaker announced the pledge after hosting a prayer breakfast, saying he wants to put a stop to the scourge of the abortion drug known as mifepristone. A Burlington, Vermont shooting suspect's trying to convince a jury he's insane. Jason Eaton's on trial for shooting three Palestinian men 3 years ago. He's using the insanity defense. A doctor testified in Eaton's behalf yesterday. Prosecutors started cross-examining the doctor, and they'll continue to do so as the trial resumes. From America's News Network, USA Radio News.
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1: Lindsey Clancy hired a prominent attorney who plans on arguing double jeopardy for dismissal. Court records show Martin Weinberg filed a limited appearance Tuesday in Massachusetts Plymouth Superior Court. Weinberg briefly joined Karen Reed's legal team during her murder case. Clancy's first murder trial ended in a mistrial September 4th after jurors couldn't reach a unanimous verdict. Security preparations are underway for the United Nations General Assembly meetings in New York City next week.
5: Leaders from around the world will be gathering in Midtown Manhattan to discuss world challenges and issues, prompting street and lane closures and causing traffic headaches.
6: There are no expected threats that we know of.
5: Mayor Zoran Mamdani, who previously called for the arrest of Israeli Prime Minister Benjamin Netanyahu, says he will not attend any protests, but instead will focus on preparedness.
6: To ensure that we're able to both address the global conversation that is happening here in our city and the very local concerns that New Yorkers have about traffic and their ability to get from point A to point B.
5: In New York, I'm Scott Pringle.
1: Three people are recovering following

0: A stabbing incident at Westchester Community College in Valhalla, New York. Cops got numerous calls from the campus around 12:40 p.m. Wednesday.
1: I see at least five people fighting, right? And then one of them appears like he's limping and then covered like blood. And then he falls like all that stuff is right there.
0: Police recovered a knife outside the student center. Two suspects were taken into custody. The victims are expected to survive. I'm John Summers, USA Radio News.
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7: For Sheboygan, Indian River, and the Straits of Mackinac, this afternoon, mostly sunny, high around 73. Partly cloudy tonight, low 45. Partly sunny tomorrow, Friday's high 66. For the weekend, Saturday, mostly cloudy, maybe a shower popping up, and a high of 65. Mostly sunny Sunday, high 68. Looking at Monday, partly sunny, high 61. That's your forecast. I'm Tim O'Brien.

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0: Hi, this is Mike Avery, and here's what's coming up this week on Outdoor Magazine. First, Michigan hunter Charlie Wiltsey talks about going out of state for your next adventure. In our second hour, Brian Kosminski on fly fishing for trout in northern Michigan in the fall, Scott Baker of Sportsman Against Hunger, and Gina Cannell from Jay's Sporting Goods. And in our third hour, Al Stewart from the Nimrod Society talks about fall turkey hunting, small game season, and more.
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2: I'm Beth Fisher. Don't look now. Gas prices have gone up again. The price for a gallon of regular increased by 21 cents overnight. The average price for a gallon of gas in Michigan is now $4.75. That's up 45 cents from a week ago. Diesel prices have hit another record high this morning. This morning's average is $6.54. Michigan has some of the highest gas price averages in the Midwest. A new policy regarding e-bikes and e-scooters on school property in the Bloomfield Hills School District goes into effect today. The policy says if an e-moto, e-bike, or e-scooter is found on school grounds, they'll be confiscated for illegal riders based on Bloomfield Township's recent ban. Parents will need to come to their student's school and pick up the bike. Teachers and other school workers won't need to chase or stop any students. Instead, they will just report the e-bike or scooter to the school resource officer or administrator. The Clarkston and Rochester school districts have similar policies. The mayor of a small community has resigned. The city of Portland, located between Lansing and Grand Rapids, says their mayor, James Marn, has stepped down. In the announcement, they say he dedicated 27 years of service to the city and contributed leadership to community boards and organizations.

0: Mayor Pro Tem Joel Van Slambrouck has stepped into the role. 1 million people are expected to converge on Grand Rapids over the next couple of weeks for Art Prize, the annual art competition. Deputy Director Coleman Brooks says it turns Grand Rapids into a canvas of art.
1: We have over 1,000 entries competing for two $100,000 grand prizes. It takes over 155 different venues. So you can see this artwork posted in bank lobbies, in cafes, in hotels.
0: Brooks says one venue, Sugar Bar, is allowing people to turn their cake design ideas into edible art. I'm Beth Fisher for the Michigan News Network.
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4: For the Straits of Mackinac, Indian River, and Sheboygan, mostly sunny through the afternoon, high 72. Tonight, partly cloudy, low 45. Partly sunny tomorrow, high 66.
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1: USA Radio News. I'm John Summers. The war in Iran's creating a new divide among Republicans in Congress.
2: Seven House Republicans voted for a Democratic-backed war powers resolution calling on President Trump to end the war, even as Vice President J.D. Vance urges Trump supporters not to let disagreements over Iran change their overall support.
3: Even if you don't agree with us on every issue, the other party is consumed by craziness. Want to give the country over to illegal aliens and criminals?
2: A congressional analysis puts the cost of the war at more than $38 billion through early August, with future costs estimated to be up to $3 billion a month. I'm Tammy Trujillo.
1: President Trump says the European Union inviting Canada to join as an associate member could be a hostile act. He told reporters in North Carolina, if they extend the invite, he would place tariffs on or stop trading with European countries. Trump called the idea of Canada joining the European Union laughable. The House of Representatives passed a bill to place more sanctions on Russia. The measure, called the Lindsey Graham Sanctioning Russia and Iran Act of 2026, was approved Wednesday evening.
4: It would target Russia's economy over its continued war with Ukraine. Under the bill, President Trump could impose tariffs on countries that are within the top five purchasers of Russian oil, a group which includes China and India. The bill, which also expands sanctions on Iran, now heads to Trump's desk. I'm Mark Mayfield.
1: Republican Congressman Thomas Massie accused House GOP leadership of sending lawmakers home early to avoid a vote on his resolution to impeach Secretary of War Pete Hegseth.
5: This after GOP leaders said they were canceling votes set for Thursday. The change in schedule means that

0: House will not vote on the Hegseth resolution until after Election Day, Massey wrote in a social media post accusing colleagues in his own party of avoiding the vote. I'm Chris Caraggio.
1: From America's News Network, USA Radio News.
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1: From Oregon, a Multnomah County grand jury indicted suspected serial killer Jesse Calhoun in the murder of a sixth woman. He's accused of killing Elizabeth Gibson November 18th of 2022. Here's District Attorney Nathan Vasquez.
3: We will not stop. We will do everything in our power to hold him accountable and to see that justice is done for each and every one of these victims.
1: Calhoun's charged with manslaughter in Gibson's death, although her body has not been found. He's also charged in the murders of five women whose bodies were found in various locations over a wide area from Clark County, Washington to Polk County, Oregon. Texas Attorney General Ken Paxton sued by the family of a pregnant woman who died. The lawsuit claims Tierra Walker was denied an abortion, which could have saved her life. Two former Navy sailors who sold fentanyl to service members on the USS Abraham Lincoln aircraft carrier 4 years ago, including one who suffered a deadly overdose, pleaded guilty.
4: The former sailors, one of them 25, the other 29, sold the counterfeit oxycodone pills containing fentanyl to active duty service members, including during deployments. U.S. Attorney's Office says that in late 2022, they sold one sailor 10 pills. The victim, who was assigned to the USS Abraham Lincoln, later overdosed and died of acute fentanyl intoxication. I'm Michael Kastner.
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7: Weather. For Sheboygan, Indian River, and the Straits of Mackinac, this afternoon, mostly sunny, high around 73. Partly cloudy tonight, low 45. Partly sunny tomorrow, Friday's high, 66. For the weekend, Saturday, mostly cloudy, maybe a shower popping up, and a high of 65. Mostly sunny Sunday, high 68. Looking at Monday, partly sunny, high 61. That's your forecast. I'm Tim O'Brien.
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2: I'm Beth Fisher. The bodies of two missing Indiana mothers have been found inside a Jeep that was submerged in the St. Joseph River in Niles in southwest Michigan. They've been identified as 24-year-old Vanessa Bautista and 23-year-old Alexa Navarro of South Bend. Niles Police Chief James Millen says it's not clear how they died, but he says the vehicle went over an embankment. It's not clear if foul play was involved. The two women had been missing since Sunday and were last seen in Elkhart, Indiana. A search near Mendon in connection to the disappearance of Brittany Shank in 2018 has ended. The search was held in a cornfield across from the Margaret Olney Feek Recreation Area in Leonidas Township. The St. Joseph County Sheriff's Office would not say if anything was found, and they've not explained why they think it may be linked to the Shank case. Anyone with information about her is asked to call the St. Joseph County Sheriff's Office. A bill to name the Charlotte Post Office after U.S. Navy Ensign Francis Flaherty has been approved by the U.S. House. Congressman Tom Barrett sponsored the bill, saying Flaherty helped sailors get off the USS Oklahoma after it was bombed at Pearl Harbor.
3: Eventually, the USS Oklahoma rolled over completely. He became trapped inside the hull, going down with the ship. Flaherty was one of 429 men who sank in the USS Oklahoma. After the ship was raised in 1943, his unidentified remains were interred in the National Memorial Cemetery in Honolulu.
2: The NCAA says replay protocols were not followed in that controversial University of Michigan win over Western Michigan. An oversight committee with the NCAA says they agree with the Mid-American Conference's argument that replay officials failed to follow established timing procedures after the first Hail Mary pass landed beyond the end zone, with the game clock appearing to expire. The committee says the outcome would have changed, but they don't have the authority to overturn the result. I'm Beth Fisher for the Michigan News Network.
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3: For the Straits of Mackinac, Indian River, and Sheboygan, mostly sunny through the afternoon, high 72. Tonight, partly cloudy, low 45. Partly sunny tomorrow, high 66.
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0: 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Sheboygan.
1: USA Radio News, I'm John Summers. President Trump says the European Union inviting Canada to join as an associate member could be a hostile act. He told reporters in North Carolina, if they extend the invite, he would place tariffs on or stop trading with European countries. Trump called the idea of Canada joining the European Union laughable. The Federal Reserve's raising interest rates a quarter percentage point.
2: Fed Chairman Kevin Warsh is pointing to persistent inflation as the reason behind the rate hike.
3: Inflation remains elevated. Today's policy action will support a timelier return to the committee's 2% goal. This committee will deliver price stability.
2: Warsh said the committee voted unanimously to raise rates because inflation is currently not headed in the direction they would like. I'm at Mattinson.
1: The war in Iran's creating a new divide among Republicans in Congress.
4: Seven House Republicans voted for a Democratic-backed war powers resolution calling on President Trump to end the war, even as Vice President J.D. Vance urges Trump supporters not to let disagreements over Iran change their overall support.
5: Even if you don't agree with us on every issue, the other party is consumed by craziness. Want to give the country over to illegal aliens and criminals?
4: A congressional analysis puts the cost of the war at more than $38 billion through early August. I'm Tammy Trujillo.
1: House lawmakers left Washington Wednesday night before the November midterm elections. House Speaker Mike Johnson spoke to reporters earlier in the day.
6: All right, it's time for our members to go home to their districts and make their case to the American people, to go and explain all the great things we've done.
1: This after GOP leaders said they were canceling votes set for today. The change in schedule means the House will not vote on Kentucky Republican Thomas Massie's resolution to impeach Secretary of War Pete Hegseth until after Election Day. From America's News Network, USA Radio News.
7: This is the Money Minute. I'm Alan Johnson. 1 minute, your money, and here's what mattered this week. Oil moved $100 a barrel. The 10-year Treasury yield pushed toward 5%. Producer inflation came in at 5.4%. Stocks sold off as investors reconsidered what the Federal Reserve may do next week. And President Trump proposed $5,000 payments to American adults if Republicans retain control of Congress. Potential cost? More than $1 trillion. Put it together, inflation is still running hot. Borrowing costs are rising. Washington is already carrying more than $40 trillion in debt, and the Fed meets next week. That's what happened. What happens next could affect everything from your mortgage to your retirement account. I'm Alan Johnson, and that's the Money Minute presented by

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1: A Burlington, Vermont shooting suspect's trying to convince a jury he's insane. Jason Eaton's on trial for shooting three Palestinian men 3 years ago. He's using the insanity defense. A doctor testified in Eaton's behalf yesterday. Prosecutors started cross-examining the doctor, and they'll continue to do so as the trial resumes. Paramount may be throwing in the towel and preparing to leave California.
2: TMZ reports officials in the offices of L.A. Mayor Karen Bass and Attorney General Rob Bonta were told Paramount would announce its departure on Tuesday, but that didn't happen. The move follows a legal fight over Paramount's proposed merger with Warner Brothers Discovery. Bonta and 11 other attorneys general are suing to block the deal. Paramount CEO David Ellison has threatened to move the studio to Texas, Tennessee, or Georgia if there's no settlement by October 1st. Negotiations have stalled, and sources now say a deal appears unlikely. A Paramount departure would be another blow to Hollywood as productions continue moving out of California, including American Idol, which just announced it would relocate production to Atlanta. I'm Sharon Reardon.
1: Sticks are heading to Las Vegas for a residency. The band announced 5 shows at the Venetian Theater inside the Venetian Resort Las Vegas. They're scheduled for January 29th and 30th, as well as February 3rd, 5th, and 6th. Tickets are available to the general public Friday. I'm John Summers, USA Radio News.
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6: WCBY News, I'm Mike Grisdale. More sticker shock at the gas pump today. Prices spiked again overnight. Average price in Michigan for a gallon of regular is at $4.76, with many stations in northern Michigan selling it closer to $5 a gallon. And the price of diesel has set another record high. Average in Michigan now $6.54 a gallon. In Emmett County, state police investigating a hit and run after a construction zone worker was struck by a vehicle Wednesday afternoon. Troopers say it happened just before 2:30 p.m. yesterday near the intersection of U.S. 31 and Brutus Road, just south of Pelston. Preliminary investigation indicates a black Chevrolet SSR driven by an older man hit the worker before continuing south on 31. No word yet on the condition of the victim, but anyone with more information is being asked to contact authorities in Emmett County. Another feather in the cap for Mackinac Island tourism. Mackinac Island has been named the number one best place to visit for fall by USA Today 10 Best. That's the second year in a row. Preparations are underway for the 30th Richard Crane Memorial Truck Show in St. Ignace this weekend. Trucks are arriving today. They'll be on display in the downtown area beginning Friday, and the parade of lights across the Mackinac Bridge is set for Saturday night. Other events this weekend include Tap into the Trails in Sheboygan. That happens Saturday. There's more details on the list of activities at Sheboygan.com. Michigan Firemen's Memorial Festival is in Roscommon. Paddle Antrim Festival is in Bel Air. Onaway State Park Harvest Festival this weekend, along with Saturday's Onaway Car and Motorcycle Show. No one matched all the numbers in last night's Powerball. The jackpot grows to $298 million Saturday. Meanwhile, Friday's Mega Millions, worth $244 million, tomorrow night. Sheboygan Area Chamber, having its business after hours today, starts at 5:30 at Alpena Alcona Area Credit Union.
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0: Sheboygan, Indian River, and the Straits of Mackinac. This afternoon, mostly sunny, high around 73. Partly cloudy tonight, low 45. Partly sunny tomorrow, Friday's high 66. For the weekend, Saturday, mostly cloudy, maybe a shower popping up, and a high of 65. Mostly sunny Sunday, high 68. Looking at Monday, partly sunny, high 61. That's your forecast. I'm Tim O'Brien.
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2: 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Dean Steiner, 68, of St. Ignace, passed away Saturday, September 12th at McLaren Northern Michigan Hospital in Petoskey. He was born in Petoskey.

Kowalski, June 27, 1958, son of Lloyd and Marion Steiner. Dean grew up in St. Ignace, graduated from LaSalle High School with the class of 77. During his senior year of high school, he found his homecoming princess, Lori Pecta. In 1979, after Lori graduated from high school, the two moved to Big Rapids, and Lori attended Ferris State College. Dean and Lori married 2 years prior to her graduation, living in the married housing at Ferris. During this time, Dean worked at a factory while Lori attended school. Then they moved to Escanaba, where Dean worked as a salesman delivery man for Bunny Bread. They started their family in 1985, and once their daughter was born, they moved back to St. Ignace to be closer to their families. Dean went to work as a toll collector for the Mackinac Bridge, working his way up to operations manager. He retired after more than 35 years with the Mackinac Bridge Authority. Dean was a member of the Straits Area Sportsmen's Club and the Zion Lutheran Church of Allenville, where he served as past council president. In his earlier years, Dean was in a bowling league. He always enjoyed basketball and softball games with his bridge buddies. Dean enjoyed fishing, hunting, especially deer and rabbit, and just being outdoors. He always looked forward to his annual spring fishing trip with friends and family to Dog Lake in Canada. He could always be found helping others anytime anyone needed a lending hand. Above all else, Dean enjoyed spending time with his wife, children, and grandchildren. Dean is now survived by his wife, Lori, daughter, Kelly, and Chris Davidson Adams, sons, Brendan and Shannon Steiner, and Louis and Jacob Lavasseur, 5 grandchildren, a sister, Jeanette O'Rourke, brother, Wayne and Karen Steiner, sister, Janice Steiner, brother, Glenn Steiner, brothers-in-law, Robert and Carla Pecta, and Patrick Nelson, sister-in-law, Susan Ney, brother-in-law, William Pecta, several nieces, nephews, aunt, and cousins, who will all miss him dearly. Dean was preceded in death by his parents, parents-in-law, William Wesley and Dorothy Pecta, brother-in-law, Fred O'Rourke, sister-in-law, Barbara Nelson, and brother-in-law, Stephen Pecta. A memorial gathering will be September 26th, 10 a.m. till noon, at Family Life Funeral Homes, St. Ignace. Memorial service will follow immediately at noon, luncheon after that until 3:30 at the St. Ignace Golf and Country Club. Memorial contributions can be left to the Parkinson's Foundation. In honor of Dean, the family also encourages those who are able to donate blood. Dean was an avid blood donor, was very passionate about the importance of it. Dean Louis Steiner, 68 of St. Ignace, passed away September 12th in Petoskey. Michael Perrault, 62 of St. Ignace, walked on August 20th. He was born January 9, 1964, on Mackinac Island, son of Duard Perrault and Marcella Keller. Michael was half-blood Mackinac Band Ojibwe Ottawa and a lifelong member since the tribe's inception. He loved to fish and hunt, was an avid stone collector and artist. Michael was a veteran of the U.S. Army, serving as a missile silo technician in Germany near the Russian border. Michael worked in maintenance at Silver Sands Resort for 20 years. He had a great love for motorcycles, of which he owned many. He loved riding with family and friends. A memorial ride is being planned in memory of Mike with the Red Rum Motorcycle Club. This tragedy has struck Michael's family and friends deeply. He will be greatly missed. Michael is survived by his son, Anthony Perrault, of Mancelona, daughter, Summer Perrault, of Indiana, 4 brothers, Duard Perrault and John Perrault, both of St. Ignace, Gordon Perrault of Mancelona, William Perrault of St. Ignace, many nieces, nephews, cousins, and friends.

He was preceded in death by his parents. A graveside burial scheduled to take place September 21st, 2:30, St. Anne's Cemetery on Mackinac Island. An additional burial will take place October 23rd at the Holy Cross Cemetery in Cross Village. Please contact the Perrault family for time and additional information regarding the burial in Cross Village. Family Life Funeral Homes of St. Ignace assisted with arrangements. Michael Anthony Perrault, 62 of St. Ignace, walked on August 20. Other obituaries today. Marvin Fish, 69 of Sheboygan, passed away September 13th at My Michigan Medical Center in Saginaw. He was born in Sheboygan August 8, 1957, son of Marvin Fish and Gloria Champagne. Spent many years sharing his love of cooking as a chef at Hoppy's and the Keyhole. He was also a proud member of a pool league and enjoyed the friendly competition and camaraderie that came with it. A devoted sports fan, he especially loved watching University of Michigan football and cheering on the Detroit Lions, as well as the Detroit Tigers. Some of his happiest moments were spent with his grandchildren. He also loved settling in to watch a good movie, often with the volume turned up loud enough for everyone to know he was enjoying it. He'll be remembered for the things he loved, the people he cared for, and the many memories he created with his family and friends. Marvin is survived by his son, Jason and Jesse Fish, daughter, Alicia and Adam Laninga, siblings, Christine and Tim Oswald, Randy and Lori Fish, Rich Champagne and Greg Champagne, his grandchildren, Andrew and Amelia, as well as numerous beloved nieces and nephews. He was preceded in death by his mother, Gloria Champagne, stepfather, Richard Champagne, father, Marvin Fish, brother, Tim Fish, and nephew, Michael Oswald. Visitation will be Friday, September 18th at Nordman Christian Funeral Home. Family will greet friends from noon till 1. Funeral service takes place at 1 o'clock. Cremation will follow. Marvin Leo Fish, 69 of Sheboygan, passed away September 13th in Saginaw. Roger St. Ange, 80 of Sheboygan, passed peacefully at home September 5th. Roger was born in Detroit August 26, 1946, son of Fernando and Gabrielle St. Ange. In 1964, he graduated from Holy Redeemer High in Burton. Then proudly served his country in the U.S. Air Force from 1966 to 1969. He served in the Vietnam War and was stationed in Thailand for most of his time there. While serving, he made many lifelong friends, and he always enjoyed many vacations over the years with them. Once home from the war, he returned to work at GM Truck and Bus as a paint mixer with Union Local 598 and retired after 30 years. He married Deborah Traeger in 1984, and they had 42 years of love and friendship. They enjoyed traveling together, raising a family, listening to the loons, playing cribbage, hosting friends and family, spending time on the pontoon on Long Lake, and wintering together with their friends in Zephyr Hills, Florida. Raj was happiest when he was outside enjoying nature. He loved golfing, fishing, hunting, telling jokes, Chevrolets, Bud Light, and pretty much any project he could find to keep him busy around the house. He loved to fish, whether it was on an adventure to Canada or at his favorite fishing hole on his very own Long Lake. He especially looked forward to the Sheboygan Salmon Fishing Tournament every August. Each of his kids and grandkids learned how to bait a hook and cast the line from him. The man who could not stand to wait in line for 5 minutes at the grocery store, but could spend hours teaching them all about fishing and hunting. He loved that time spent with them and sharing his knowledge. Raj treasured his hunting property and looked forward to both bow and rifle season and filling the freezer each year with venison. He had numerous hunting and fishing friends over the years, including Bud Westcott, Jeff Galbraith, Dale Stoshin, Mike Gildner, Clyde Hapapuro, Brian Burr and Sons,

Dave Shaver, and many others. He enjoyed going down to Kentucky to hunt with his Air Force buddy, Schmuddy. Closer to home, he hunted with his original little buddy, son, Zach, then added his new little buddy a few years ago with grandson, Xander. His daughter, Erica, will miss getting her annual "Happy Birthday, Pumpkin" phone call from deer camp. And Zach will lament the fact that their whack-em and stack-em business concept never really came to fruition. Granddaughters Chloe and Skylar will miss hearing, "Well, good morning, princess," when they come down the stairs in the morning at Mimi and Papa's house. He is survived by his wife of 42 years, Deborah, children Erica and Chad Bray of Grand Ledge, Zachary St. Ange of Howell, three grandchildren, sisters Vivian and Phyllis, siblings-in-law Lee, Jan, Joan, Paula, Paul, and Pam, granddogs Lexi, Morgan, and Porter, many nieces, nephews, cousins, and beloved friends who will miss him dearly. Raj was preceded in death by his parents and in-laws Paul and Geraldine, siblings Francis, Lawrence, Yvonne, James, and Ronald, brother-in-law Kenneth, faithful best dog friend Macy. Interment will take place at a future date at the Great Lakes National Cemetery in Holly. Celebration of life will take place in the coming weeks. The family will announce more details in the near future. In lieu of flowers, please consider a donation to Wreaths Across America, Vietnam Veterans of America, and or the Wounded Warrior Project. Roger Paul St. Ange, 80 of Sheboygan, passed away peacefully at home September 5th. Rachel Van Alstyne, 42 of Harbor Springs, passed away July 18th at the age of 42 following a courageous battle with cancer, and her loving family was by her side. Rachel was born January 17, 1984 in Petoskey, daughter of Jeffrey and Catherine Henning of Alanson. She was a 2002 graduate of Alanson High School. Rachel built a caring career as a massage therapist and nail technician. She spent several years at the Center Salon in Petoskey, where she and two dear co-workers eventually took ownership of the business in 2018. Rachel leaves behind the family she loves so deeply. Her parents, Jeffrey and Catherine, brothers Adam Henning and Kathleen Daniels of Brutus, and Matthew Henning of Bay City. Her precious nephews, Keaton and Sawyer, and Tanner, all from Brutus. Many dear aunts, uncles, and cousins, and her boyfriend Will Kepford of Harbor Springs, who stayed by her side through it all. To her family, Rachel was so many special things. Her dad's biggest fan, her mom's best friend, and a caring sister and devoted aunt. Rachel treasured every moment with her nephews. Rachel had a beautiful way of making people feel loved, welcomed, and heard. Her smile could brighten any room, and the warmth she gave so freely will remain with all who knew her. Family and friends are invited to gather for an afternoon celebration of Rachel's life this Saturday, September 19th, at Camp Petosega, beginning 1 p.m. Stone Funeral Home Services handled the arrangements. Rachel Marie Van Alstyne, 42 of Harbor Springs, passed away July 18th. Wayne Lynch, 82 of Alanson, passed away peacefully September 12th. He was born September 1, 1944. The beloved son of Patrick and Mildred Lynch was also the biological son of Joseph Vernally. He'll be deeply missed by his loving family and all who had the privilege of knowing him. Wayne was the devoted husband of Carol. He was a loving father to Dwayne Lynch and his wife Denise, the late Jeffrey Lynch, and Keith Vernally and his wife Natalia. He was a proud grandfather to Ashley, Andrew, and Carolyn. Throughout his life, Wayne enjoyed many passions and accomplishments. He had a love for track and field and took great pride in his achievements. Professionally,

0: Wayne dedicated his career to working as a commercial and industrial plumber, taking pride in his skilled trade and the work he accomplished. Outside of his career, Wayne enjoyed the things that brought him joy. He had a special love for golf and horse racing, and he cherished the time spent enjoying those passions. Wayne will be remembered for the life he shared with his family, the memories he created with those he loved, and the lasting impression he left on everyone who knew him. His memory will live on the hearts of his family and friends. Memorial service for Wayne will be held October 3rd, 10 a.m., Saints Peter and Paul Roman Catholic Church in Hamburg, New York. Family and friends are invited to join together to celebrate Wayne's life and honor his memory. 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Wayne Frederick Lynch, 82 of Alanson, passed away September 12th. Wayne Rosga, 63 of Brutus, passed away unexpectedly September 10th at home. Wayne was born June 19, 1963. A celebration of his life will take place at a later date. A complete obituary is being prepared. Arrangements handled by Stone Funeral Home Services. Wayne Kenneth Rosga, 63 of Brutus, passed away unexpectedly September 10th at his home.
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0: 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I'm Mike Grisdale. Tigers and Blue Jays wrapped up their series yesterday. Let's get the recap this afternoon from the Detroit Tiger Baseball Radio Network.
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4: Hi, this is Dan Dickerson. Toronto Blue Jays salvaged the finale of their series with the Tigers after the Tigers had taken the first two and snapped the Tigers' six-game win streak with a 5-1 win. Max Scherzer, starter for the Blue Jays, has been pretty good in six of his eight starts since coming off the IL in early August, and he went five in this game, gave up a run in the first inning, but he ends up leaving with the lead. Five innings, one run on three hits, three walks, and three strikeouts. Cater Montero struggled through four. He gave up eight base runners, 89 pitches to get through four. Down 2-1 when he left, but it was some sloppy defense in the fifth and sixth inning that allowed Toronto to pad the lead. Misplays in the fifth inning led to a run, and then incredibly, with one out and the bases empty, three consecutive batters put the ball on the ground. The Tigers made three consecutive errors, two on the sure-handed shortstop John Peck, and then one on Kevin McGonigal. That led to a couple of unearned runs against Drew Summers in the sixth inning, and that was more than enough for the Toronto bullpen. Fluharty, Miles, and Varland close this game out. Tigers fall to 72-80 with a loss. Toronto improves to 76-77 with the win. Tigers now go on to Chicago for a four-game weekend series with the White Sox. It starts on Thursday night. Framber Valdez on the mound for the Tigers, a 7:40 starter on the air at 7:15 on the Detroit Tigers Radio Network.
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0: NFL News. Week 2 of the 2026 season begins tonight in Buffalo. Lions and Bills will dedicate the new Highmark Stadium. Lions are going to be without a couple starters on the offensive line. Guard Christian Mahogany and first-round pick tackle Blake Miller are out after being injured in the season opener last week. The Bills are listed as 4.5-point favorites tonight. Kickoff is 8:15 p.m. You can hear it on our sister station, Classic Rock the Bear, 95.3 FM. College football. Number 19, Michigan, is a 34-point favorite when they host UTEP Saturday at 3:30. Michigan State, a 29-point underdog at number 3, Notre Dame, Saturday night. Central Michigan will be home against Wyoming Saturday at 1 o'clock. NHL. Red Wings officially begin training camp today in Detroit. Dylan Larkin will not be on the ice due to an upper body injury, according to interim general manager Sean Horkoff. Larkin has five seasons left on that eight-year, $69 million contract he signed in 2023. High school sports, Sheboygan boys soccer on the road later today at Kingsley. Sheboygan volleyball, next match will be September 22nd, home against Charlevoix. Sheboygan JV football is at Elk Rapids tonight. Sheboygan girls golf next meet will be September 22nd at Harbor Springs. Sheboygan Catholic alumni and friends having their annual golf scramble benefit this weekend, Saturday, September 19th, 10 a.m., Sheboygan Golf and Country Club. 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
1: I'm Beth Fisher. Governor Gretchen Whitmer has approved nearly $7 million in public assistance funding to help communities recover from spring and winter storms. The reimbursement funds have been made available through the state's Disaster and Emergency Contingency Fund, which provides financial assistance to local governments that exhausted local resources while responding to and recovering from a disaster or emergency when federal funding isn't available. Whitmer says these funds help communities respond, restore critical services, and rebuild after recent disasters. Communities receiving funds include Allegan County, Baraga County, and the City of Lansing for costs related to severe weather in May of 2025, Branch, Cass, and St. Joseph counties to help cover costs associated with the severe storms and tornadoes that hit southwest Michigan this past March. Congresswoman Haley Stevens reflected on her time in Congress and her work alongside her Democratic colleagues. Stevens spoke for an hour in her final floor address before the November election.
2: So let us send centralize and remember why there is so much fascination and adoration and adulation for the proud, incredible state that I represent, nearly 800,000 constituents here in the United States Congress. This is Michigan's 11th district.
1: Stevens ran against Abdul El Sayed for the open U.S. Senate seat, losing by a slim margin. She has not said what she'll do following her term. The NCAA says replay protocols were not followed in that controversial University of Michigan win over Western Michigan. An oversight committee with the NCAA says they agree with the Mid-American Conference's argument that replay officials failed to follow established timing procedures after the first Hail Mary pass landed beyond the end zone, with the game clock appearing to expire. The committee says the outcome would have changed, but they don't have the authority to overturn the result. I'm Beth Fisher for the Michigan News Network.
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2: For the Straits of Mackinac, Indian River, and Sheboygan, mostly sunny through the afternoon, high 72. Tonight, partly cloudy, low 45. Partly sunny tomorrow, high 66.
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2: USA Radio News, I'm Ron Warner. Three people are being charged with stealing $12 million in homeless aid and then spending it on themselves.
3: The suspects work for Southern California nonprofits and are accused of misusing funds, taking bribes, and billing for work never done. Two were arrested in Los Angeles. One remains at large. One ran a nonprofit that received over $100 million in public funds. He allegedly set up fake companies to overbill and misuse funds. He used the money for luxury and business ventures. Another spent aid money on personal expenses. One is accused of accepting bribes and placing ineligible people in homeless programs. Another person pleaded guilty to stealing $2 million in homeless aid. I'm Mark Mayfield.
2: Vice President Vance has a message to leaders in the AI industry. If you're building a Frankenstein, stop.
4: At an event for the All In podcast, Vance said the solution to dangerous technology cannot be to create a one-world governance structure. This after President Trump posted to social media that the only guardrails that artificial intelligence needs is a good president. Last weekend, the head of the AI research company Anthropic said that development needs to be slowed in order to implement safeguards. And several researchers in the field have warned recently against the risk of using AI, saying it could be destructive to humanity. In Washington, I'm Scott Carr.
2: Republican Congressman Thomas Massey is accusing the House GOP leadership of sending lawmakers home early to avoid a vote on his resolution to impeach Secretary of War Pete Hegseth.
5: Lawmakers will leave Washington on Wednesday night for the final time before the November midterm elections. This after GOP leaders said they were canceling votes set for Thursday. The change in schedule means that the House will not vote on the Hegseth resolution until after Election Day. Massey wrote in a social media post accusing colleagues in his own party of avoiding the vote. I'm Chris Caraccio.
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2: The man who was duct taped to his seat on a flight headed for Newark Airport says he doesn't remember what happened on September 3rd.
3: Wayne Arthur Lundeen told a Maryland judge he drank two screwdrivers, and the last thing he remembers is talking to his seatmate on the flight from Dallas to Jersey.
4: I don't know how I got to Maryland. I was supposed to land in New Jersey. I came here because my middle daughter is moving apartments.
3: Lundeen allegedly made racial slurs and anti-Semitic comments before attacking his seatmate, prompting two passengers to restrain the 67-year-old with zip ties and duct tape him to the seat as the plane detoured to Baltimore.
4: I don't remember landing.
3: I'm Natalie Migliori.
2: The sun will come out tomorrow, and Annie is back.
5: The sun will come out tomorrow, so you gotta hang on till tomorrow. Come on.
6: Annie is returning to Broadway next year. A new production of the musical based on the comic strip Little Orphan Annie will premiere in the fall of 2027, 50 years after the Tony Award-winning musical made its debut. It'll be directed by Tony winner Sam Pinkleton, whose credits include Oh Mary and the Rocky Horror Show. This will be the fourth revival of the musical, which opened at the Alvin Theater, now the Neil Simon Theater, in April of 1977. In New York, I'm Daria Aldinger.
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10: For Sheboygan, Indian River, and the Straits of Mackinac, this afternoon, mostly sunny, high around 73. Partly cloudy tonight, low 45. Partly sunny tomorrow, Friday's high, 66. For the weekend, Saturday, mostly cloudy, maybe a shower popping up, and a high of 65. Mostly sunny Sunday, high 68. Looking at Monday, partly sunny, high 61. That's your forecast. I'm Tim O'Brien.
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2: I'm Ryan Racker. We're monitoring a situation in Imlay City. At last check, a portion of Van Dyke M53 closed at I-69. For a police investigation, you should avoid the area. Public school students in Michigan are showing up more often.
3: Attendance is up. The State Department of Education says it rose 0.2 of a percentage point last year to 91.5%. This marks the fourth year in a row that attendance has improved. Chronic absenteeism is also down, dropping to just over 27%. The state says this is the result of hard work from districts, families, and community partners, but there is still more work to do. Some of the most effective tactics include making phone calls home, family conferences, and even door-to-door visits to keep the kids engaged. New steps are also on the way to help boost attendance even further in the coming weeks. Chris Villar, Michigan News Network.
2: And the Detroit Tigers and Metro Detroit nonprofit Fleece and Thank You gathering with children undergoing cancer treatment at Mott Children's Hospital in Ann Arbor to make custom blankets together. Paws will be also there. Mott COO Luann Thomas Ewald says events like this help the kids stay positive.
4: Don't have to think about not feeling great. I can get excited seeing Paws. I see Paws on TV. I see the Detroit Tigers team on TV. And to be able to see them and touch them and be able to have pictures with Paws, it's magical.
2: And about 45 kids are undergoing cancer treatment at Mott. A West Michigan narcotics unit seizing drugs and guns from a months-long investigation. Two people arrested after multiple search warrants in Wyoming, southwest of Grand Rapids. They found 11 pounds of cocaine, $53,000 in cash, guns, a newer pickup truck, and a Rolex watch. They say seizing cash and assets connected to drug trafficking disrupts the criminal networks. I'm Ryan Racker for the Michigan News Network.
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4: For the Straits of Mackinac, Indian River, and Sheboygan, mostly sunny through the afternoon, high 72. Tonight, partly cloudy, low 45. Partly sunny tomorrow, high 66.
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1: USA Radio News, I'm Ron Warner. The House passed a bill that would require AM radio to be included as standard equipment on all new vehicles.
2: Supporters of the bill say AM radio remains an important source of local news and emergency information, especially when cellular or internet networks are disrupted. The bill, sponsored by Florida Republican Gus Bilirakis, would require automakers to provide AM radio without an additional fee. The measure could especially affect electric vehicle makers that have removed AM radio from some models. It'll have to be approved by the Senate before going to President Trump's desk for his signature. I'm Scott Carr.
1: The judge from the Lindsey Clancy triple murder trial is indefinitely sealing the jurors' names.
3: Massachusetts woman admitted to killing her three young children in 2023, but argued postpartum psychosis made her not criminally responsible. A jury recently failed to return a verdict, resulting in a mistrial. Now Judge William Sullivan is concerned about juror safety and the risk of immediate and irreparable harm if their names are released. This comes after reports identified the holdout juror. Sullivan says most jurors have remained anonymous despite requests for interviews. Individual jurors are allowed to identify themselves or speak publicly about the case if they want to. I'm Tammy Trujillo.
1: The city of Colfax, Iowa's flag is flying upside down outside its city hall. The mayor says it's due to changes at the state house, putting the city at risk, forcing job cuts, and the reduction of city services.
4: The city flag is saying the city is in distress. And at the current time, with the legislation that's gone through, we don't have enough money to even sustain what we currently have, let alone continue improvement.
1: Colfax Mayor David Mast, interviewed by our TV partner Local 5 News, said the city is struggling since the state passed a 2% cap on property taxes and is anticipating a $66,000 budget shortfall next fiscal year. From America's News Network, USA Radio News.
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1: President Trump is demanding the Federal Reserve slash interest rates to 1% or less. Mark Mayfield has more.
6: Trump made the comments on Truth Social hours after the central bank announced its first rate hike since 2023 and later criticized the Fed board while speaking to reporters in North Carolina.
7: The board is very hostile. They're very political. They're doing the wrong thing.
6: In the earlier Truth Social post, Trump wrote, "We are carrying almost every country in the world, and that cannot go on any longer. Lower the interest rates for the United States of America, and fast." The Fed, led by Trump pick Chairman Kevin Warsh, raised benchmark interest rates a quarter percentage point to a target range of 3.75% to 4%.
1: More testing is expected in connection with a closed landfill in Keyport, New Jersey, following concerns about it being tied to a possible cancer cluster.
8: At a meeting on Wednesday, attorney Mindy Bish says independent testing results reveal high levels of toxins by the Arrow Marine Industrial Park landfill.
9: Are your worries valid? Yes. Do we believe there was a pathway for contamination? Preliminarily, yes.
8: Residents suspect the closed landfill could be linked to 400 reported cancer cases from people living nearby. The New Jersey Department of Environmental Protection is conducting more testing, but says so far it has not found people were exposed to contamination from the site. In New Jersey, I'm Scott Pringle.
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12: For Sheboygan, Indian River, and the Straits of Mackinac, this afternoon, mostly sunny, high around 73. Partly cloudy tonight, low 45. Partly sunny tomorrow, Friday's high 66. For the weekend, Saturday, mostly cloudy, maybe a shower popping up, and a high of 65. Mostly sunny Sunday, high 68. Looking at Monday, partly sunny, high 61. That's your forecast. I'm Tim O'Brien.
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6: After losing to the Blue Jays yesterday to halt their six-game winning streak, the Tigers head to Chicago today for a four-game series against the White Sox. Framber Valdez starts tonight for Detroit against Eric Fetty for Chicago. First pitch is at 7:40. The Lions and Bills will meet in Buffalo tonight at the all-new Highmark Stadium for the inaugural game of the arena. The Bills are favored by 5.5 points tonight, which is up one whole point from earlier this morning, likely because the Lions will be without their starting right tackle in Blake Miller and starting

0: left guard in Christian Mahogany. Kickoff is at 8:15 tonight as Detroit looks for its first win against the Bills in three tries during the Dan Campbell era. And the Big Ten released its men's basketball schedules yesterday. The Wolverines and Spartans will play each other February 13th in Ann Arbor and February 26th in East Lansing. Michigan won both meetings last year. I'm Brendan Shabath for the Michigan News Network.
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2: I'm Ryan Racker. A man in West Michigan in custody after a deadly shooting Tuesday evening. Norton Shores, a 27-year-old, Antonio Hall of Texas, shot five times at a mobile home park. He died at the scene. The suspect, a 26-year-old Muskegon man, was arrested. His name not yet released pending formal charges. A huge event is happening in Grand Rapids over the next couple of weeks.
3: Art Prize 2023.

0: 6 kicks off Friday, but preview week is underway now. Deputy Director Coleman Brooks says there are more than 1,000 entries in the art competition spread out throughout the city.
1: Oh, we have everything from paintings to sculpture to new media. There's time-based entries. There's a group of sumo wrestlers that perform as part of their art prize entry. So it's really an amalgamation of a bunch of different art forms, and it's incredible to see.
0: Brooks says they expect 1 million people to attend art prize. There are two $100,000 grand prizes, one voted on by jurors and one voted on by the public. Beth Fisher, Michigan News Network.
2: And a bill to name the Charlotte Post Office after U.S. Navy Ensign Francis Flaherty has been approved by the U.S. House. Congressman Tom Barrett sponsoring the bill, saying Flaherty helped sailors get off the USS Oklahoma after it was bombed at Pearl Harbor.
3: Eventually, the USS Oklahoma rolled over completely. He became trapped inside the hull, going down with the ship. Flaherty was one of 429 men who sank in the USS Oklahoma. After the ship was raised in 1943, his unidentified remains were interred in the National Memorial Cemetery in Honolulu.
2: And Battle Creek is searching for their next police chief. Current chief Shannon Bagley announced he will retire at the end of this year, ending more than a 30-year run with public safety. City said they'll start a 4-week nationwide recruitment period and will review new candidates in October. I'm Ryan Racker for the Michigan News Network.
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9: For the Straits of Mackinac, Indian River, and Sheboygan, mostly sunny through the afternoon, high 72. Tonight, partly cloudy, low 45. Partly sunny tomorrow, high 66.
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2: The war in Iran is creating a new divide among Republicans in Congress.
3: Seven House Republicans voted for a Democratic-backed war powers resolution calling on President Trump to end the war, even as Vice President J.D. Vance urges Trump supporters not to let disagreements over Iran change their overall support.
4: Even if you don't agree with us on every issue, the other party is consumed by craziness who want to give the country over to illegal aliens and criminals.
3: A congressional analysis puts the cost of the war at more than $38 billion through early August, with future costs estimated to be up to $3 billion a month. I'm Tammy Trujillo.
2: California Governor Gavin Newsom admitted that some of California's COVID-19 restrictions went too far.
5: He said some COVID measures are hard to justify in hindsight and lasted longer than necessary. That includes closing beaches and keeping schools shut down. Newsom led California's strict response, and he now acknowledges there were negative effects, such as lower student test scores. This comes as Newsom positions himself for a potential 2028 presidential run. Earlier this week, he told CNN's Jake Tapper that he will not run if former President Kamala Harris runs. Newsom said a race between the two would be a waste of everybody's time. I'm Mark Mayfield.
2: Family and friends of a former postal worker are seeking justice after she was killed over the summer during a hit-and-run in Chicago's South Side. Perry Williams reports.
6: The cousin of Sharon Walls is upset that suspect Daryl Short is not behind bars while awaiting trial.
7: We know that he did it. They have identified him as he should not be on the street. For us to continue to see him or know that he's enjoying his life and she's no longer with us.
6: Walls was killed on July 24th after an ATV she was riding was struck in the Auburn Gresham neighborhood. Short has been charged with reckless homicide and leaving the scene of an accident causing injury or death.
2: From America's News Network, USA Radio News.
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2: The United Nations is calling for international cooperation on artificial intelligence. Secretary General Antonio Guterres says countries need common safeguards as AI advances, warning voluntary efforts alone may not be enough to manage risks, including misinformation, privacy violations, and cyber attacks. 500,000 people in Kansas

0: are under a boil water advisory.
1: The city of Wichita lost power at its main water treatment plant and pump station. City officials are waiting 24 hours to determine if the water contains unsafe levels of bacteria. Wichita water customers are advised to boil water or use bottled water for drinking and other purposes. The city is working to collect samples from its water system to check for contaminations, with results expected by this afternoon. I'm Sam Speck.
0: A 21-year-old Mexican national faces federal terrorism charges after being arrested near Mission, Texas. Prosecutors allege Jose Flores provided material support to the Gulf Cartel, including enforcement and surveillance, and admitted to working as a cartel hitman. He also faces an illegal reentry charge. New census data shows the U.S. poverty rate fell to a record low 10.2% in 2025, down half a percentage point from the previous year. Median household income rose 2.6% to a record $87,460. The child poverty rate also reached a historic low at 13.4%. I'm Ron Warner, USA Radio News.
2: 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I just want to warn you, traffic is tough out there.
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7: For Sheboygan, Indian River, and the Straits of Mackinac, this afternoon, mostly sunny, high around 73. Partly cloudy tonight, low 45. Partly sunny tomorrow, Friday's high 66. For the weekend, Saturday, mostly cloudy, maybe a shower popping up, and a high of 65. Mostly sunny Sunday, high 68. Looking at Monday, partly sunny, high 61. That's your forecast. I'm Tim O'Brien.
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0: the crack of the bat, the roar of the crowd. 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
1: Well, it was all that I could do.

it was the perfect country and western song. I wrote him back a letter and I told him it was not the perfect country and western song because he hadn't said anything at all about mama, or trains, or trucks, or prison, or getting drunk. Well, he sat down and wrote another verse to the song and he sent it to me, and after reading it I realized that my friend had written the perfect country and western song. And I felt obliged to include it on this album. The last verse goes like this here. Well, I was drunk the day my mom got out of prison.

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2: I'm Ryan Racker. A traffic incident in Imlay City has ended. There was an overturned semi, now cleared at Van Dyke and M53 at I-69. Tactical gear, armed vehicles, and the sound of simulated gunfire. Part of an active shooter training drill that took place in Oakland County this morning.
3: The sounds of members of the Oakland County SWAT unit treating victims of a mock mass casualty active shooter event Thursday morning. Part of an all-week series of training exercises that are trying to be made realistic as possible. Two people shot in this case in an abandoned elementary school, Pine Tree Elementary, here in Lake Orion. Adding to the reality, according to Sheriff Mike Bouchard, of scenarios that happen all too often.
4: Five mass casualty events in about 5 years. We had Oxford, we had the splash pad, we went to the Grand Blanc Church, we went to MSU, and we had Temple Israel. That's a pretty full plate.
5: John Hewitt, reporting for the Michigan News Network.
2: And health officials recently called an end to the cyclosporiasis outbreak that sickened nearly 15,000 in Michigan. Food recalls and foodborne illnesses are nothing new, but it's relatively rare in the modern era to have something this widespread. The question now is, what did we learn? MSU Extension food safety specialist Dr. Wade Sayers says there is a positive to come out of this outbreak.
6: People who are interested in doing those food safety behaviors that we should be doing every day, right? So we're washing our hands correctly, we're rinsing our produce, using a produce brush when applicable, and limiting cross-contamination.
2: He says it also highlighted the importance of everyone taking food safety seriously. And a growing backlash against large solar farms happening in Michigan. A rally planned for Sunday in Bad Axe, where residents are protesting the loss of farmland to utility-scale solar projects. I'm Ryan Racker for the Michigan News Network.
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2: For the Straits of Mackinac, Indian River, and Sheboygan, mostly sunny through the afternoon, high 72. Tonight, partly cloudy, low 45. Partly sunny tomorrow, high 66.
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1: USA Radio News, I'm Ron Warner. Michigan Democrat Abdul El-Sayed will be campaigning with former Vice President Kamala Harris next week. Mark Mayfield fills us in.
2: The El-Sayed campaign said on Wednesday that Harris will be joining the U.S. Senate candidate on the campaign trail to discuss health care costs and black maternal health. It didn't say exactly where in Michigan the two will be campaigning. A statement from the El-Sayed campaign said the candidate looks forward to hearing directly from black women and health care providers and discussing how he'll continue that work in the Senate. Senate elections are in November.
1: President Trump has ordered federal agencies to identify Canadian-made goods that can be removed from the U.S. government procurement system. The White House says the move responds to Canadian restrictions on American companies seeking government contracts. Washington State House Democratic candidate Krista Perez was arrested for DUI after police say her pickup truck struck five vehicles in Tacoma last month. Body camera video shows Perez declining sobriety tests, then crying and praying in the back of a patrol car. The owners of a carriage horse that died after eating a poisonous plant in Central Park are preparing a lawsuit.
3: The owner's pending lawsuit against the Central Park Conservancy and City Parks Department accuses the agencies of being negligent and careless by having dangerous plants in the park without warning. They're calling for the plants to be removed or signs put up pointing them out. A horse named Dennis died in June after collapsing, and then later evidence showed the horse had a lethal amount of a highly toxic shrub. In New York, I'm Scott Pringle.
1: Merriam-Webster is adding 14 new words to its dictionary.
4: They include words stemming from social media like looks-maxing, parasocial, and rickroll. In the food category, it's added items including cake pop, shishito, and chili crisp. Other modern terms now have official definitions like cuffing season, crash out, and the Sunday scaries. I'm Tammy Trujillo.
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1: Republican Congressman Thomas Massie is accusing the House GOP leadership of sending lawmakers home early to avoid a vote on his resolution to impeach Secretary of War Pete Hegseth.
6: Lawmakers will leave Washington.

0: And on Wednesday night, for the final time before the November midterm elections, this after GOP leaders said they were canceling votes set for Thursday. The change in schedule means that the House will not vote on the Hegseth resolution until after Election Day. Massey wrote in a social media post accusing colleagues in his own party of avoiding the vote. I'm Chris Caraggio.
1: The House has overwhelmingly passed a bill aimed at preventing data centers from shifting the cost of new power infrastructure onto other electricity customers. The Ratepayer Protection Act passed 417-3 and directs state utility regulators to consider requiring large data centers to cover those costs. The rules of the road start with a tricolored traffic light. But what do you do when there's four colors?
2: Law enforcement is using a fourth traffic light color to see if you're running the red. The new light is blue and is mounted above the regular traffic light and is electronically linked to turn on with the red. The Federal Highway Administration says it's a visual for police, but there's no recording, and it's not in every state yet. Colorado, Florida, South Dakota, Kansas, and some cities in California have them, and it's reported to drop red light runs by 33%. I'm Bree Tennis.
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5: For Sheboygan, Indian River, and the Straits of Mackinac, this afternoon, mostly sunny, high around 73. Partly cloudy tonight, low 45. Partly sunny tomorrow, Friday's high 66. For the weekend, Saturday, mostly cloudy, maybe a shower popping up, and a high of 65. Mostly sunny Sunday, high 68. Looking at Monday, partly sunny, high 61. That's your forecast. I'm Tim O'Brien.
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2: I'm Ryan Recker. In northern Michigan, a fighter jet has crashed near Traverse City. This is still a very active scene. It's in Blair Township, so that's south of Traverse City. Photos on social media show large black plumes of smoke coming from the crash site along a county road. Here's what we know so far. The plane went down between a pond and two houses. Michael Knoll is the deputy public information officer with the Michigan Department of Military and Veteran Affairs. He tells us that the plane is an F-16 from Texas. So this is a military plane. The township supervisor telling us the pilot was able to eject and is conscious and alert. Grand Traverse County issuing a shelter in place near the crash site. And at this time, we don't know the extent of the damage or if anyone was hurt on the ground. We'll bring you the latest as the information becomes available. Again, a military plane going down in Blair Township, south of Traverse City. There is a shelter in place in that immediate area. A newly formed coalition says more than 600 Michigan Jewish voters are backing Democrat Abdul El-Sayed for U.S. Senate.
3: Michigan Jews for Democracy says its members come from across the political spectrum and have pledged to vote for El-Sayed in November. The group includes former Congressmen Sander Levin and Andy Levin, along with Attorney General nominee and Washtenaw County Prosecutor Ellie Savitt. The coalition says some members have disagreements with El-Sayed, including over Israel, but believe the Senate race requires their support. El-Sayed is facing Republican Mike Rogers for the seat being vacated by Democratic Senator Gary Peters. Jeremy Jenkins, Michigan News Network.
2: And three men acquitted of a kidnapping plot against Governor Gretchen Whitmer are suing for a violation of their civil rights. The suits filed Tuesday by Michael and William Knoll and Eric Molitor, dozens of named in the suit, including Whitmer, Attorney General Dana Nessel, FBI agents, and state police officers. They claim informants were paid to manufacture a case against them. They were wrongly arrested and caused mental and physical harm. I'm Ryan Recker for the Michigan News Network.
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0: 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Tonight, partly cloudy, low 45. Partly sunny tomorrow, high 66. Saturday, maybe a shower, mostly cloudy, and high of 65.
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2: USA Radio News, I'm Ron Warner. Texas Attorney General Ken Paxton is being sued by a family of a woman who died during pregnancy because she was denied an abortion that could have saved her life. Michael Kastner with more.
3: Tierra Walker of San Antonio died in 2024 after being diagnosed with a pregnancy-related complication that included seizures and blood clots. The family claims Texas doctors refused to treat her because of the state's abortion ban, which they argue is unconstitutional. Attorneys for the family name Paxton as a defendant. Paxton has defended Texas abortion policies and is running as a Republican candidate for the U.S. Senate. President Trump has endorsed him.
2: The city of Colfax, Iowa's flag is flying upside down outside its city hall. The mayor says it's due to changes at the state house, putting the city at risk, forcing job cuts, and the reduction of city services.
4: The city flag is saying the city is in distress. And at the current time, with the legislation that's gone through, we don't have enough money to even sustain what we currently have, let alone continue improvement.
2: Colfax Mayor David Mast, interviewed by our TV partner Local 5 News, said the city is struggling since the state passed a 2% cap on property taxes and is anticipating a $66,000 budget shortfall next fiscal year. Atlanta is leading the nation in eviction notices. Tammy Trujillo reports.
5: New research from Princeton University shows over 140,000 eviction cases have been filed in the Atlanta area so far this year. That's more than the states of Virginia and Pennsylvania, and more than the city of New York. The study showed that black residents make up about 52% of the renters in the Atlanta area, but represent nearly 70% of the eviction cases. It said Georgia landlords are allowed to file an eviction for late rent after just three business days, that rent prices in Atlanta are outpacing the incomes of many black households.
2: From America's News Network, USA Radio News.
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2: The National Transportation Safety Board is now investigating the KNBC News helicopter crash that killed three people on Tuesday in Los Angeles.
7: The investigation is expected to last many months. News Chopper 4 crashed in the Chatsworth neighborhood, killing reporter Eliana Moreno and pilot George Marcino. They worked for Angel City Air and provided news coverage for KNBC and its Spanish language station, Telemundo 52. A third person died on the ground. That victim is now identified as 29-year-old Eddie Gutierrez Mejia. The NTSB says video from the cockpit of the chopper is likely to be the most important piece of evidence in the investigation. That's because it captured changes in the chopper's engine speed and the sound of a warning signal. I'm Mark Mayfield.
2: More testing is expected in connection with a closed landfill in Keyport, New Jersey, following concerns about it being tied to a possible cancer cluster.
8: At a meeting on Wednesday, attorney Mindy Bish says independent testing results reveal high levels of toxins by the Arrow Marine Industrial Park landfill.
9: Are your worries valid? Yes. Do we believe there was a pathway for contamination? Preliminarily, yes.
8: Residents suspect the closed landfill could be linked to 400 reported cancer cases from people living nearby. The New Jersey Department of Environmental Protection is conducting more testing, but says so far it has not found people were exposed to contamination from the site. In New Jersey, I'm Scott Pringle.
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2: WCBY News, I'm Mike Grisdale. More sticker shock at the gas pump today. Prices spiked again overnight. Average price in Michigan for a gallon of regular is at $4.76, with many stations in northern Michigan selling it closer to $5 a gallon. And the price of diesel has set another record high, average in Michigan now $6.54 a gallon. In Emmett County, state police investigating a hit and run after a construction zone worker was struck by a vehicle Wednesday afternoon. Troopers say it happened just before 2:30 p.m. yesterday near the intersection of U.S. 31 and Brutus Road, just south of Pellston. Preliminary investigation indicates a black Chevrolet SSR driven by an older man hit the worker before continuing south on 31. No word yet on the condition of the victim, but anyone with more information is being asked to contact authorities in Emmett County. Another feather in the cap for Mackinac Island tourism. Mackinac Island has been named the number one best place to visit for fall by USA Today 10 Best. That's the second year in a row. Preparations are underway for the 30th Richard Crane Memorial Truck Show in St. Ignace this weekend. Trucks are arriving today. They'll be on display in the downtown area beginning Friday, and the Parade of Lights across the Mackinac Bridge is set for Saturday night. Other events this weekend include Tap into the Trails in Sheboygan. That happens Saturday. There's more details on the list of activities at sheboygan.com. Michigan Firemen's Memorial Festival is in Roscommon. Paddle Antrim Festival is in Bel Air. Onaway State Park Harvest Festival this weekend, along with Saturday's Onaway Car and Motorcycle Show. No one matched all the numbers in last night's Powerball. The jackpot grows to $298 million Saturday. Meanwhile, Friday's Mega Millions worth $244 million tomorrow night. Sheboygan Area Chamber having its business after hours today starts at 5:30 at Alpena Alcona Area Credit Union.
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6: For Sheboygan, Indian River, and the Straits of Mackinac. Tonight, partly cloudy, low 45. Tomorrow, partly sunny, high 66. For the weekend, mostly cloudy on Saturday, maybe a shower, and high 65. Mostly sunny Sunday, high 68. Looking into Monday, partly sunny, high 61. That's your forecast. I'm Tim O'Brien.
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2: Former Red Wings captain Dylan Larkin spoke to the media for the first time since his trade request. He was asked if a reconciliation is still possible.
3: I'm going to keep that between Sean and I. I'm going to keep that to myself. You know, the request originally was not meant to get out, and it did. And we're here today, and I've learned from that experience. And
2: the Lions have signed defensive lineman Levi Onwuorke to the active roster. He was released last week. Offensive tackle Devin Cochran and center Seth McLaughlin have also been added to the roster for the game in response to two of their starters on the offensive line being out. Kickoff against the Bills tonight at 8:15. The White Sox and Tigers also start their series tonight at 7:40 in Chicago. Michigan State basketball announced that their Izzone campout game will be October 2nd at the Breslin Center as they take on Incarnate Word in an exhibition. Lansing Lugnuts broadcaster Jesse Goldberg-Strassler has been named the Midwest League Broadcaster of the Year. Jeremy Otto, Michigan News Network.
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2: I'm Ryan Racker. We continue to follow breaking news out of northern Michigan as military officials now confirming a fighter jet has gone down south of Traverse City. It's an F-16 fighter jet from Texas, and it crashed in Blair Township. It happened during a training exercise. The emergency call recorded to air traffic controllers indicating that a different pilot was concerned that the jet hit a bird. Here's the call.
3: 1-1, we have a possible mayday. My wingman, I believe, may have taken a bird. We're on PR-634.
4: Okay, Buck 1-1, Roger, you got Frankfurt Airport at your 12 o'clock, 12 miles. You want to go there? It's Foxtrot Kilo Sierra. You want to land at Frankfurt? It's at your 12 o'clock, 10 miles. Otherwise, Traverse City's at your 2 o'clock and about 25 miles, say, intentions.
3: Negative, Buck 1-1, alert emergency services.
2: And the plane went down between a pond and two homes. The township supervisor telling us the lone pilot was able to eject safely, is conscious and alert. Grand Traverse County Emergency Management issuing an evacuation order for anyone within 1 mile of that crash site. We'll bring in the very latest as it becomes available. Public school students in Michigan are showing up more often.
5: Attendance is up. The State Department of Education says it rose 0.2 of a percentage point last year to 91.5%. This marks the fourth year in a row that attendance has improved. Chronic absenteeism is also down, dropping to just over 27%. The state says this is the result of hard work from districts, families, and community partners, but there is still more work to do. Some of the most effective tactics include making phone calls home, family conferences, and even door-to-door visits to keep the kids engaged. New steps are also on the way to help boost attendance even further in the coming weeks. Chris Villar, Michigan News Network.
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2: For the Straits of Mackinac, Indian River, and Sheboygan. Tonight, partly cloudy, low 45. Partly sunny tomorrow, high 66. Saturday, maybe a shower, mostly cloudy, high of 65.
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0: Hi, this is Mike Avery, and here's what's coming up this week on Outdoor Magazine. First, Michigan hunter Charlie Wiltsey talks about going out of state for your next adventure. In our second hour, Brian Kosminski on fly fishing for trout in northern Michigan in the fall, Scott Baker of Sportsman Against Hunger, and Gina Cannell from Jay's Sporting Goods. And in our third hour, Al Stewart from the Nimrod Society talks about fall turkey hunting, small game season, and more.
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0: Serving Sheboygan in the Straits area for 70 years. 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Sheboygan.
1: USA Radio News, I'm Ron Warner. The House of Representatives have passed a bill that would place more sanctions on Russia. Mark Mayfield has details.
2: The measure, called the Lindsey O. Graham Sanctioning Russia and Iran Act of 2026, was approved Wednesday evening. It would target Russia's economy over its continued war with Ukraine. Under the bill, President Trump could impose tariffs on countries that are within the top five purchasers of Russian oil, a group which includes China and India. The bill, which also expands sanctions on Iran, now heads to Trump's desk.
1: Half a million people in Kansas are under a boil water advisory.
3: The city of Wichita lost power at its main water treatment plant and pump station. City officials are waiting 24 hours to determine if the water contains unsafe levels of bacteria. Wichita water customers are advised to boil water or use bottled water for drinking and other purposes. The city is working to collect samples from its water system to check for contaminations, with results expected by this afternoon. I'm Sam Speck.
1: The judge from the Lindsey Clancy triple murder trial is indefinitely sealing the jurors' names.
4: Massachusetts woman admitted to killing her three young children in 2023, but argued postpartum psychosis made her not criminally responsible. A jury recently failed to return a verdict, resulting in a mistrial. Now Judge William Sullivan is concerned about juror safety and the risk of immediate and irreparable harm if their names are released. This comes after reports identified the holdout juror. Sullivan says most jurors have remained anonymous despite requests for interviews. Individual jurors are allowed to identify themselves or speak publicly about the case if they want to. I'm Tammy Trujillo.
1: New census data shows the U.S. poverty rate fell to a record low 10.2% in 2025, down half a percentage point from the previous year. Median household income rose 2.6% to a record $87,460. The child poverty rate also reached a historic low at 13.4%. From America's News Network, USA Radio News.
5: This is the Money Minute. I'm Alan Johnson. 1 minute, your money, and here's what mattered this week. Oil moved $100 a barrel. The 10-year Treasury yield pushed toward 5%. Producer inflation came in at 5.4%. Stocks sold off as investors reconsidered what the Federal Reserve may do next week. And President Trump proposed $5,000 payments to American adults if Republicans retain control of Congress. Potential cost? More than $1 trillion. Put it together, inflation is still running hot. Borrowing costs are rising. Washington is already carrying more than $40 trillion in debt. And the Fed meets next week. That's what happened. What happens next could affect everything from your mortgage to your retirement account. I'm Alan Johnson, and that's the Money Minute, presented by Heritage Gold Partners at 833-577-4653.
1: Paramount is preparing to leave California as its legal battle over a proposed Warner Brothers Discovery merger intensifies. The company has reportedly told Los Angeles and state officials it is considering a move with Nashville.

0: all among locations being explored. No formal departure announcement has yet been made. Oklahoma County jail officials say inmates were using corn, water, and Kool-Aid to make homemade alcohol.
1: Oklahoma County jail officials say a recent shakedown uncovered homemade weapons and bottles of booze. Inmates were fermenting corn with water and Kool-Aid to make alcohol. Tim Kimry is the Oklahoma County Jail Administrator.
2: They are fermenting that because if you know anything about some vegetables, corn is very high in sugar. And so they're using corn to ferment that and to drink and get intoxicated.
1: The jail has stopped serving corn and is now serving green beans. Anthony Lucero, USA Radio News.
0: The rules of the road start with a tricolored traffic light. But what do you do when there's four colors?
3: Law enforcement is using a fourth traffic light color to see if you're running the red. The new light is blue and is mounted above the regular traffic light and is electronically linked to turn on with the red. The Federal Highway Administration says it's a visual for police, but there's no recording, and it's not in every state yet. Colorado, Florida, South Dakota, Kansas, and some cities in California have them, and it's reported to drop red light runs by 33%. I'm Bree Tennis.
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7: For Sheboygan, Indian River, and the Straits of Mackinac. Tonight, partly cloudy, low 45. Tomorrow, partly sunny, high 66. For the weekend, mostly cloudy on Saturday, maybe a shower and high 65. Mostly sunny Sunday, high 68. Looking into Monday, partly sunny, high 61. That's your forecast. I'm Tim O'Brien.
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2: I'm Ryan Recker. We're following a jet crash in northern Michigan. The F-16 fighter jet was from Texas here during a training exercise at the National Guard base in Alpena, crashing in Blair Township south of Traverse City. We don't know why it went down, but emergency crews to air traffic controllers mentioned a bird may have hit the jet as they looked for places to make an emergency landing.
3: Traverse City's at your 2 o'clock and about 25 miles, say, intentions.
4: Negative, Buck
3: 1-1,
4: alert, emergency service.
3: Okay, Buck 1-1, roger. So the aircraft is on the ground already then?
2: It was. Wendy Sobeck lives close to the crash site and spoke to our newsroom. She heard the crash, then the explosion that shook the house, and her husband went to investigate the site.
5: Fortunately, where the plane crashed in the field, it didn't hit any buildings. There's a home right there that it missed, and a camper they have for sale by the road that it missed. They did crash into an open field area, thank God.
2: Grand Traverse County Emergency Management issued an evacuation order for anyone within 1 mile of the crash site. We have a statement from the 149th Fighter Wing Unit of the Texas Air National Guard. They say they're aware of the mishap and that the pilot ejected safely, is in stable condition, receiving medical care. Emergency responders still on the scene. Meanwhile, a shelter has been set up at the Kensington Church for anyone who needs a place to stay during the evacuation, and the Red Cross is there to assist. And 3 men acquitted of a kidnapping plot against Governor Gretchen Whitmer, suing for a violation of their civil rights. It was filed Tuesday by Michael and William Null and Eric Molitor. Dozens named in the suits, ranging from Whitmer, Attorney General Dana Nessel, FBI agents, and state police officers. The suit claims informants were paid to manufacture a case against them. They were wrongly arrested and caused mental and physical harm. I'm Ryan Recker for the Michigan News Network.
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1: USA Radio News, I'm Ron Warner. President Trump is urging North Carolinians to get out and vote for Republicans this November.
2: While campaigning for Republican Senate candidate Michael Whatley in Gastonia on Wednesday, Trump warned of the consequences if Democrats win in the midterms.
3: They're all going to go away. All of the things that we've done, the strongest border in the history of our country, it's all going to go away.
2: Trump went on to say everything Whatley wants is common sense. Whatley has said Trump needs an ally in the Senate and North Carolina needs a fighter. Trump's visit comes with the midterm elections less than 2 months away. I'm Mark Mayfield.
1: An attempt by the Trump administration to dismantle three federal agencies may be held up in court. Tammy Trujillo reports.
4: A U.S. appeals court in Massachusetts appeared skeptical Wednesday about dismantling the Minority Business Development Agency, the Federal Mediation and Conciliation Service, and the U.S. Interagency Council on Homelessness. A Department of Justice lawyer argued that a lower court judge had wrongly blocked the administration's actions affecting the three agencies. The appeals court said the agencies weren't congressionally created and claimed the administration was trying to avoid judicial review.
1: A 21-year-old Mexican national faces federal terrorism charges after being arrested near Mission, Texas. Prosecutors allege Jose Flores Flores provided material support to the Gulf Cartel, including enforcement and surveillance, and admitted to working as a cartel hitman. He also faces an illegal reentry charge. The owners of a carriage horse that died after eating a poisonous plant in Central Park are preparing a lawsuit.
5: The owner's pending lawsuit against the Central Park Conservancy and City Parks Department accuses the agencies of being negligent and careless by having dangerous plants in the park without warning. They're calling for the plants to be removed or signs put up pointing them out. A horse named Dennis died in June after collapsing, and then later evidence showed the horse had a lethal amount of a highly toxic shrub. In New York, I'm Scott Pringle.
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1: Republican Congressman Thomas Massie is accusing the House GOP leadership of sending lawmakers home early to avoid a vote on his resolution to impeach Secretary of War Pete Hegseth.
8: Lawmakers will leave Washington on Wednesday night for the final time before the November midterm elections. This after GOP leaders said they were canceling votes set for Thursday. The change in schedule means that the House will not vote on the Hegseth resolution until after Election Day. Massie wrote in a social media post accusing colleagues in his own party of avoiding the vote. I'm Chris Caraccio.
1: A successful GPS-free test flight marks a step forward for aviation and national security. The Defense Innovation Unit says the test demonstrated aircraft navigation without relying on GPS, a capability designed to improve resilience when satellite signals are disrupted or unavailable. A golden retriever in the Sherman Heights neighborhood of San Diego proved he's not a guard dog. Bree Tennis with more.
9: Nash, the 4-year-old golden retriever, witnessed a home intruder, and instead of defending his home, he grabbed a toy and tried to get the burglar to play. The whole thing caught on security camera and posted to social media by the dog's owners. It's been viewed more than 6 million times. Video shows a man rummaging through the refrigerator, eating food, even taking a nap. Meanwhile, the owners were texting police, and with guns drawn, they arrested 57-year-old John Klein.
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2: For the Straits of Mackinac, Indian River, and Sheboygan. Tonight, partly cloudy, low 45. Partly sunny tomorrow, high 66. Saturday, maybe a shower, mostly cloudy, and high of 65.
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